0: with Kilmarnock. And England have gone top of the 2020 World Cricket Rankings after completing a 3-0 series victory over Sri Lanka. Harry Brooks' side thrashed their opponents by 8 wickets at Old Trafford. That's the latest.
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2: In 1933, in his book Humanism, A New Religion, Charles Francis Potter said, "Education is thus a most powerful ally of humanism. What can the theistic Sunday schools, meeting for an hour once a week, and teaching only a fraction of the children, do to stem the tide of a 5-day program of humanistic teaching?" In the 1990s, 1,000 young people left the church every week in the UK. In 2002, an international survey ranked the UK the second most godless country in the world. The UK is no longer a Christian nation. It is a secular humanist society. The UK, who once sent missionaries to the globe, is now the mission field.

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2: I'm a Christian because fundamentally I learned the hard way that it's true. 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I fell away, completely away. And I learned first, I don't just want God, but I need God.

Why is it the truth? What really changed on that side was actually looking at prophecy, looking at why Jesus came, what was prophesied, the fact that he is coming again, and the evidence behind that.

0: is very much on a sort of scientific, factual basis. 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And I didn't want to be a Christian, but I had to because it was true.
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1: 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We've got to have the presence of the Lord. 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
2: From the Sky News Centre at 2, the Equalities Minister says rooting out misogyny should be everyone's business as the government launches a national task force on tackling the issue. It'll include representatives from women's organisations, academia and local government. More announcements are expected soon on Labour's pledge to halve violence against women and girls within a decade. Earlier this week, founder of the Walk Safe app, Emma Kay, called for faster action.
3: What really worries me is I'm still seeing many different survivors who have that traumatic lived experience that are still the ones that are driving the change. And it shouldn't be coming from them. You know, we should be turning to our government.
2: Police say they found a 13-year-old girl who'd been reported missing since last Friday while on patrol in Manchester City Centre yesterday. We're told Lilia, who's from Bolton, has been reunited with her mum. Denmark's foreign minister has expressed cautious optimism about an agreement with the United States over Greenland. Donald Trump says it gives his country permanent control over security. The Liberal Democrat leader says his party has a moral responsibility of blocking a reform-led government. It's as its annual conference is underway, Sir Ed Davey says it won't be caught off guard if there's a snap election. Coventry have beaten Nottingham Forest 1-0 for their first win since gaining promotion back to the Premier League. Arsenal's perfect start to their title defence ended with a 3-0 defeat at Brighton, while North London rivals Tottenham remain winless after they lost 3-2 to Aston Villa. Spurs boss Roberto De Zerbi says his side didn't step up when things got tough.
4: The moment when we have to defend, we have to defend compact. The leaders have to be leaders and to lead the team.
2: Hearts drew 1-1 with Kilmarnock to go second in the Scottish Premiership, and England's 39-game winning run in women's rugby unions come to an end. They drew 26-all against Canada. That's the latest. I'm Cam
0: Hall. This is Cross Rhythm City Radio.

When I was 11, me and my family moved out to Italy. And 3 weeks after we arrived there, I started school, an Italian school. I was just left there in the class the first day, not having any Italian at all, and it was really, really hard. I didn't have any friends, I didn't know anybody. I used to go home most nights and I used to cry myself to sleep because I just felt so lonely not having any friends and not really being able to communicate with anybody. At that time I started to talk to God as if he was really there, as if he was just sat on my bed, and I'd tell him all about what was happening to me and all about my day, and sometimes I just used to cry and just used to let him know how I felt.

0: the reason why I managed to get through those few months, the first few months when I started school, was that I knew Jesus loved me. And whatever I did, he'd always be there for me. And that's why I believe in God, because he's never let me down once.
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3: If we're a big bang, you've come from an accident. If you've just evolved from nothing, you're an accident. And if you've come from an accident, you are an accident. You're waiting for an accident, and when you die, you'll have an accident. If you've not come from nothing, you're not going anywhere.

The Bible says before the foundations of the world, Christ planned my salvation. The Bible says that before the foundations of the world, God loved me. I'm shouting, of course I'm shouting, I got some good news.

0: 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I said I've got a destiny.
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2: From the Sky News Centre at 3, Ed Sheeran spoke about taking difficult decisions and making mistakes as he performed for the first time since all his support acts withdrew from his current tour. It's after rapper Macklemore was dropped by the promoters following comments in support of Palestine during an earlier show. The singer shared his views at the start of his now solo gig in Philadelphia.
3: What happened in Israel and at the Nova Music Festival on October 7th was terrific and compounded centuries of Jewish pain. What is happening in Gaza is catastrophic and unjustifiable and disproportionate.
2: Well, there was a small pro-Palestine protest near the stadium. A national task force aimed at tackling misogyny across society has been launched by the government. Further announcements are expected this week about progress towards Labour's manifesto pledge to halve violence against women and girls within a decade. Princess Diana's brother has accused the King of gaslighting him. It's over Buckingham Palace's rebuttal of claims in his new book about His Majesty's response to her death in 1997. Donald Trump's announcement of a deal to bolster American military presence in Greenland has been welcomed by NATO. The president says the deal will give the US control over the Arctic territory's security. Coventry have beaten Nottingham Forest 1-0 for their first Premier League win since April 2001. Frank Lampard's side had lost all four of their previous matches back in the top flight this season. The Coventry boss says their efforts have been rewarded.
4: Having lost our first four games, all in different circumstances, I think it's easy to feel negative, to feel like where's the goal, where's the win coming from? And the reality is in football, you have to fight for it, you have to work for it, you have to have organisation. And I thought the work of it, I'd go through so many players today, how they individually work within the collective. You make your own luck.
2: Defending champions Arsenal suffered a 3-0 defeat at Brighton, and Hearts drew 1-1 at Kilmarnock in the Scottish Premiership. Last season's runners-up moved ahead of Rangers on goal difference. That's the latest. I'm Cam Hall.
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4: Very good evening. Welcome to Breakthrough Nights. Going to be a time of worship tonight. Cast everything else aside. Be intentional. And over the next hour, you're going to choose to give Jesus your heart. You want to get close to him. It's time for some intimacy.

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I'm lonely without hope. I'm desperate without vision. If that's you tonight, can you resonate with the lyrics? That you want your heart to burn?

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Do you want your heart to burn for God even more? Is what you have sufficient? Or do you hunger and thirst for more of Him? To be closer to Him. Tell Him so. Reach out to Him.

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That you need more. And ask him to set you free.

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He's the one person, the one thing you need in your life.

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Jesus is the way to the Father. And you have to accept him and accept what he's done, which is only good, to take all of your sin, your shame, your guilt, and throw it away, because you acknowledge him as your Saviour and redemption.

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Tonight's your night. Now's the opportunity. If you hear his voice, don't harden his heart, the Bible says. Don't harden your heart.

The Bible says that God inhabits the praises of his people. That's because it's intimacy, it's relationship. When you express love to him, it draws him.

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Bible says God's working all things together for your good, for those who love God and are following him. So in faith, speak out over your circumstances, your trials, your worries, your struggles. Just declare over them, God is good. And his goodness will be revealed even through this. Speak over them, goodness be revealed.

in all tonight has been about is bringing dust to a foundation. Finding a strength in him. But the purpose of that strength and knowing him is not just to get you through each day, you were born for such a time as this. God planned your days, every one of them, before one of them came into being. He knew you before the foundation of the earth, the Bible says. So it's no accident you're alive today, even if it's a difficult world. The Bible says the earth is groaning, crying out for the sons of God to be revealed. So lift up your gaze, lift up your head, look beyond the limitations around you. You're called for so much more than just surviving. So we'll go out tonight with this one from Delirious, History Maker. Are you taking your place? Good night, God bless.

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2: From the Sky News Centre at 4, Ed Sheeran's called the situation in Gaza catastrophic and unjustifiable as he performed for the first time since all his support acts withdrew from his tour. He admitted making mistakes to fans in Philadelphia after his promoters dropped Macklemore over pro-Palestine comments at a previous gig. A national task force aimed at tackling misogyny across society has been launched by the government. AJ Walsh has more.
3: The group will look to root out harmful attitudes online, in workplaces and within communities. It will bring together representatives from women's organisations, academia, local leaders and ministers. The first meeting is expected to take place after conference recess and will focus on young people. Officials say further announcements will be made this week to move forward with Labour's 2024 manifesto pledge to half violence against women and girls within a decade.
2: The King's been accused of gaslighting by the brother of Princess Diana. Earl Spencer's criticised Buckingham Palace's rebuttal of claims about His Majesty in his new book. Police say a 13-year-old girl who'd been reported missing last Friday has been found in Manchester city centre. They say Lilia, who's from Bolton, is safe and well. Defending champions Arsenal have suffered their first Premier League defeat of the season, losing 3-0 at Brighton. Boss Mikel Arteta says they didn't do the basics well enough.
4: When we had the ball, especially in our own half, we were extremely poor technically and not respecting the game and the game principles that you have to apply against a team that wants to come and press you man to man. So that never gives us the option to dominate and control the game in the manner that we wanted.
2: Tottenham have made their worst ever start to a Premier League campaign after they lost 3-2 to Aston Villa. Hearts drew 1-1 with Kilmarnock in the Scottish Premiership. And England have gone top of the 2020 World Cricket Rankings after completing a 3-0 series victory over Sri Lanka. The hosts won by 8 wickets at Old Trafford. That's the latest. I'm Cam Hall.
0: This is Cross Rhythm City Radio.

don't have a personal relationship with Christ, I would be very honored to introduce you not to religion, but to a relationship. Just pray with me. Jesus, I believe you are the Son of God. I believe you died for me, rose for me, and you're coming back again for me. Forgive me for all my sins. I confess with my mouth. I believe in my heart. I

0: Radio. 9 years ago, I was coming home and coming up to a very busy junction on my Honda 90. The lights were green, so I knew I was going to make it, and the car came across my path. I had no time to even think about braking. I was straight into the side. The back of the bike came up, and I went spinning through the air. The pain was just horrendous. I realised that I was on the road. I thought that my neck had gone because I had pins and needles all over. This man came to my side, and then I just said to him, well, how about the car driver? And she said, I'm here. And I had a split second to either love her or get very angry with her. And I asked the Lord Jesus Christ to give me the ability just to love her. And that's what he did. I knew that I was going to go through an awful lot because of the different fractures that I'd got. But Jesus has given me the ability to just love her and to help her in a way that I didn't think was even possible.
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2: From the Sky News Centre at 5, Ed Sheeran spoken about taking difficult decisions and making mistakes as he performed for the first time since all his support acts withdrew from his current tour. It's after rapper Macklemore was dropped by the promoters following comments in support of Palestine during an earlier show. The singer shared his views at the start of his now solo gig in Philadelphia.
3: What happened in Israel and at the Nome Music Festival on October 7th was horrific and compounded centuries of Jewish pain. What is happening in Gaza is catastrophic and unjustifiable and disproportionate.
2: Well, there was a small pro-Palestine protest near the stadium. A national task force aimed at tackling misogyny across society has been launched. Officials say there'll be further announcements this week about progress towards Labour's manifesto pledge to halve violence against women and girls within a decade. Princess Diana's brother has accused the king of gaslighting him. It's over Buckingham Palace's rebuttal of claims in his new book about His Majesty's response to her death in 1997. The Liberal Democrat leader says one of the party's MPs was wrong to suggest it's struggling for relevance. Ros Savage made the remark in an essay published ahead of the Lib Dems conference in Brighton, which started yesterday. Sir Ed Davey says his party won't be caught off guard by a snap election and wants to block a reform-led government.
4: One of the things that makes us unique is we are a firewall against Nigel Farage and reform. Many of the seats he needs to get himself into number 10 are seats that will defend and indeed win. So we've got a historic opportunity to win many more seats and a moral responsibility to stop reform.
2: Arsenal have slipped off the top of the Premier League after losing 3-0 at Brighton. The champions now trail Manchester City on goal difference. Tottenham remain winless following their 3-2 defeat to Aston Villa. And Hearts are up to second in the Scottish Premiership. They drew 1-1 with Kilmarnock. That's the latest. I'm Campbell.
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My parents had just split up and I was finding things hard. And realised that I couldn't find what I needed in the things they found of value. That money didn't mean everything. That relationships meant a lot, but that I needed more. At the same time, my best friend had a brain tumour, which she somehow survived and came out fit and well.

0: 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So together we used to spend time talking through ideas, exploring ideas, and it just made sense.
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2: From the Sky News Centre at 6, Ed Sheeran spoken about taking difficult decisions as he played his first concert since losing all his support acts.
3: So this week, the criticism was about something much more important, and I've had to take and make difficult decisions, and I am making mistakes, and I'm so sorry.
2: It follows his promoter dropping Macklemore from the lineup over pro-Palestine comments the rapper made on stage. Performing solo, Sheeran called the situation in Gaza catastrophic and unjustifiable. A national task force aimed at tackling misogyny across society has been launched by the government. Representatives from women's organisations, academia, local leaders and ministers will sit on the group. It'll aim to root out harmful attitudes online, in workplaces and within communities. The King's been accused of gaslighting by the brother of Princess Diana. It's after Buckingham Palace issued a strongly worded denial of claims in Earl Spencer's new book about His Majesty's behaviour. He told the Mail on Sunday it was a poor imitation of the late Queen's response to Oprah Winfrey's TV interview with the Duke and Duchess of Sussex. Closer ties with Europe leads the agenda on the second day of the Liberal Democrats' autumn conference in Brighton. Leader Sir Ed Davies rejected one MP's criticism that the party is struggling for relevance. To sport now, where Brighton boss Fabian Hürtler says a 3-0 win over Premier League champions Arsenal was special, but it was the performance that he was most impressed with.
4: When one went into the personage, you always had the feeling that my teammate is behind me. So when he gets outplayed, the next one is there. And like this, you build trust. And sometimes we speak a lot about tactic approach, but in the end, it's like, can you rely on each other on the pitch? Can you trust each other?
2: Coventry have their first points thanks to a 1-0 victory at Nottingham Forest, but fellow strugglers Tottenham are still waiting for a top-flight victory after a 3-2 defeat to Aston Villa. And Hearts up to second in the Scottish Premiership. They drew 1-1 with Kilmarnock. That's the latest. I'm Imani Rana.
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8: From the Sky News Centre at 7, Ed Sheeran has told fans in Philadelphia that he's honestly so grateful for their support in his first concert since Macklemore's removal from his tour. He admitted mistakes were made after the rapper was axed over his on-stage support for Palestine. Protests were held outside the stadium before the show began. A national task force aimed at tackling misogyny across society has been launched by the government. AJ Walsh has more.
9: The group will look to root out harmful attitudes online, in workplaces and within communities. It will bring together representatives from women's organisations, academia, local leaders and ministers. The first meeting is expected to take place after conference recess and will focus on young people. Officials say further announcements will be made this week to move forward with Labour's 2024 manifesto pledge to half violence against women and girls within a decade.
8: Sir Ed Davey is calling on Andy Burnham to stand up to President Trump when the two leaders meet in the US on Tuesday. It's the second day of the Liberal Democrat Party conference. Police are treating a hotel fire in Kent as suspicious. Around 280 people were evacuated from the Grand Bustin in Folkestone yesterday. To sport, where Arsenal boss Mikel Arteta says their 3-0 defeat at Brighton should be a big lesson in what it takes to win in the Premier League.
10: That's not going to take away what the team has done and the boys done in the last 6 or 7 weeks since coming back from the World Cup, because with 18 players coming back, what we've done and the way we competed and the amount of games that we won has been remarkable.
8: It brought an end to the champions' perfect start to their title defence. North London rivals Tottenham remain winless after 5 top-flight matches, after losing 3-2 to Aston Villa. And Coventry got past Nottingham Forest 1-0, their first league victory since promotion, while Hearts are second in the Scottish Premiership following a 1-1 draw with Kilmarnock. And England have gone top of the 2020 World Cricket Rankings after completing a 3-0 series victory over Sri Lanka. That's the latest. I'm Imani Rana.
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0: This is the Cross and Thames Breakfast Show, and we're about to do First Thing Thought and get a slice of ancient wisdom that's all about being generous. 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Put it this way, generous hands are blessed hands because they give bread to the poor. Be kind, be compassionate, share your resources.
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4: 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It's both a confession and an invitation to sit in the space between brokenness and breakthrough. And a reminder that sometimes the greatest strength is found in surrender. Trustfall by Stephen Stanley. 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

Now, bosses at Stoke-on-Trent engineering firm Goodwin say they've hit a significant milestone after striking a £1.1 billion deal to sell parts of the business which supply components for things like submarines and naval vessels. It's been confirmed that Cerberus, a private equity firm set up by US defence official Steven Feinberg, has agreed to buy parts of Hanley-based Goodwin's mechanical engineering business, including defence operations. Goodwin, which is made up of several companies, said in August it was exploring a possible sale and has now issued an update to say the deal is expected to be completed in the first quarter of next year, subject to regulatory approval. The chairman, Timothy Goodwin, said the sale would reposition the business and deliver significant value for shareholders. Goodwin was founded in 1883 and is majority owned and managed by the Goodwin family. In the year to April, revenue had risen by 27% to £280 million in the group, and trading profits had lifted 118% to £77.5 million. Goodwin said the businesses they're looking to sell were well positioned for future growth.

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0: From the Potters to the Valiants, we know the score. This is Cross Rhythm City.
1: Journalist Petite Arendt looks at marriages which last only months and ponders how some people get it so wrong. She says it's not only in Hollywood. Marriages lasting less than 2 years now represent over 15% of all divorces. But Arendt states that many young people don't marry brimming with optimism. In fact, they enter marriage filled with trepidation. She advises that most of us could benefit from a far more cautious attitude to one of life's most thrilling but risky adventures. I don't care who you are, where you're from, what you did, as long as you love me. I believe we far too easily fall in love with being loved. The other person's romantic fascination for us gives an intoxicating ingredient so hard to resist. Beyond belief in ourselves and our partners, we must mutually believe in the social and moral significance of marriage itself. Look before you leap and recognize being the right partner is as important as finding the right partner. This is John Smith.

Charlyn Neal is a gospel artist from California. She's toured around the world with the likes of Aretha Franklin, CeCe Winans, through to Kirk Franklin. And this is her new single, Be All Right.

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My featured album of the week comes from Sarah Reeves. And what a brilliant album it is. It's called Standing Up, and it begins in heartbreak and uncertainty and traces a personal journey through healing, self-discovery, and renewed hope, joy, and love. Inspired by all that she felt following divorce, working through grief, courage, freedom, faith, and with honesty and vulnerability, it's a great, great listen. It features songs we've featured on Cross Rhythms Radio before, like this one, More Than Enough. I'm about to play two songs back to back from it. You'll hear the title track in just a few moments' time, but first of all, here's Cloud 9.

Standing Up from Sarah Reeves. It's the title track from her new album. She writes of the song that it's a defiant, anthemic declaration of resilience after loss, doubt, and hiding. She said, terrified of what life would look like next, somewhere beneath the heartbreak was a lion inside her that refused to stay down. It's a gorgeous end to the song. So there you go, two songs back to back from the new album by Sarah Reeves. It's called Standing Up, and you can stream and download the album in all of the usual places. I'll be back with a new featured album of the week on Monday morning's Breakfast Show. Get home.

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1: From the Sky News Centre at 8. Ed Sheeran spoken about taking difficult decisions and making mistakes as he performed for the first time since all his support acts withdrew from his current tour. It's after rapper Macklemore was dropped by the promoters following comments in support of Palestine during an earlier show. The singer shared his views at the start of his now solo gig in Philadelphia.
2: What happened in Israel and at the Nova Music Festival on October 7th was terrific and compounded centuries of Jewish pain. What is happening in Gaza is catastrophic and unjustifiable and disproportionate.
1: There was a small pro-Palestine protest near the stadium. Earl Spence is accusing the King of gaslighting him over the royal reaction to claims in his upcoming book about Princess Diana. Buckingham Palace pushed back on the allegations this week, saying the pain of fraternal grief can cloud reason. Two people have been killed in the Moscow region during a Ukrainian drone attack overnight. Russian attacks also killed a mother and her two three-year-old children in the Kyiv region. A new national task force is being set up to tackle hatred and abuse towards women. It will bring together different groups, experts and councils, with the Equalities Minister saying tackling misogyny should be everyone's responsibility. More details are expected soon on Labour's promise to halve violence against women and girls within 10 years. Founder of the WalkSafe app, Emma Kay, has been calling for faster action.
3: What really worries me is I'm still seeing many different survivors who have that traumatic lived experience that are still the ones that are driving the change. And it shouldn't be coming from them. You know, we should be turning to our government.
1: In football, champions Arsenal have suffered their heaviest defeat in more than 3 years, losing 3-0 at Brighton. Tottenham remain without a Premier League win this season after a 3-2 defeat to Aston Villa. And in Scotland, Hearts move second after coming from behind to grab a point against Kilmarnock. That's the latest. I'm Imani Rana.
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1: Stoke-on-Trent City Council has been awarded more than £9 million of government funding to transform social care and to help reduce spending. The City Council is among 14 authorities to receive a share of a transformation fund, which aims to help councils modernise high-cost services and reduce their reliance on emergency support. Children's and adult social care are the two biggest departments at the City Council, with demand on services leading to big overspends for several years. The Council will receive just over £4 million from the new fund in this current financial year, and a further £5 million will follow afterwards if satisfactory progress is made. In terms of children's social care, Council leaders plan to use the money to redesign frontline social work, introducing a new model that's focused on keeping families together. They also want to improve fostering recruitment and reunification services in the hope of bringing down spending on costly private care placements. Despite numbers falling over the last year, there are more than 1,000 children in care in Stoke-on-Trent. Meanwhile, the council will also use the funding to improve adult social care with stronger community-based prevention services, including through community lounges. There will also be a boost to the council's plans to redesign adult services around a therapy-led model, which is aimed at helping people to live independent and thriving lives for as long as possible. Council leader Jane Ashworth said they had to change the way services are delivered in order to meet rising demand.

0: 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Your Heroes Awards, sponsored and supported by brilliant businesses and organisations, celebrates the achievements and great work of people around Stoke-on-Trent and Staffordshire. Categories include Child of Courage, Carer of the Year, Charity Champion, NHS Hero and Community Group of the Year. We would love to receive your nominations for the 20th anniversary year of the Your Heroes Awards. 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

0: So, high energy costs have been a massive issue for the ceramics industry, of course, but Stoke-on-Trent-based Valentine Clays has met the challenge with its groundbreaking low-stone clay, the UK's first low-fire stoneware clay body, which means that stoneware ceramics can be fired in the kiln by potters at lower temperatures, with lower energy consumption and lower costs. And the company won the Innovation Award at University of Staffordshire Business Awards 2026. David Wealdon joined Jenny Ann Flitt from the university here in the Cross Rhythm Studios to tell us more about their innovative product.
1: So Lowstone is the UK's first low-firing stoneware range. So we're keeping all the strength, keeping all the durability of what we would classify as a traditional clay. But what we're trying to do is actually bringing down the firing temperature. So it opens it up for the mass wide public, but also it creates an energy saving and a real commitment to the environment, shall we say.
2: Now, the price of fuel is a huge issue, isn't it, for the ceramics industry at the minute. A lot of companies have really been struggling with that increase in price of fuel.
1: Yeah, for sure. It's for something for us, when we were looking at it as a business, so we look at it as a concept, okay, what can we do to help the industry? What can we do to help our customer base? And our customer base is heavily swayed towards the studio potters. So they were having massive increases with regards to firing temperatures, massive increases with regards to the maintenance of the kilns. So our objective when we certainly started Lowstone was to see if we can bring down that vitrification point, which is at the point where the ceramic actually clay becomes less porous and waterproof. And how can we actually reduce the overheads of the actual studio potter? And Lowstone does that in abundance. We have a range of six clays which will now vitrify at 1160. Just to give you an idea, compared to the standard stoneware clays, they normally vitrify between 1260 and 1280 degrees. Mm-hmm. So just within that 100 degrees difference, you're looking at around about a 20% saving on the actual firing costs. Added caveat is the fact that if you fire regularly 1160 instead of 1260, then your actual elements within the kiln are actually going to extend the lifespan by probably 2 to 3 times. And that's certainly considerable when you're talking about the maintenance of the kilns and the replacement of the elements. And it's a win-win for everybody.
2: So it saves a lot of money for your customers, but does it also mean that more of them can make stoneware?
1: Yeah, absolutely. And we also are totally aware that some of our education customers actually only have kilns which could probably fire up to around about 1,200. So even though they could still fire the existing stoneware clays, they couldn't actually achieve the vitrification point. Certainly when you're making functional items, tableware items, drinking vessels, vases, then you certainly want to reduce that vitrification point. So this will allow that customer base to also access it and achieve the results that they want within there as well.
2: And this innovation was actually created in your own in-house lab, is that right?
1: Yeah, so the embryo of the idea very much and the concept comes from the top of the business and the leadership team. You know, how do we develop? How do we make a real impact for the industry? Mm-hmm. The challenge then goes straight to our head of technical. We're very, very fortunate at Valentine Clays that we've got a very strong technical department. That includes our own laboratory on site. Mm-hmm. So in many, many years of development, really, which has gone into Lowstone, and certainly Mark, our head of technical, has probably scratched his head quite a bit of time on that one, but at the same time he's done many, many trials and found a formula which allows us to create the perfect clay in terms of it's still plastic, so it's still great for throwing, it's still great for modelling, and those are the primary concerns, but at the same time it offers our customer a better level of firing and certainly opportunities to save money and be more efficient at the actual end of the process.
2: So do you or other members of the team go to the lab and say, we've got this problem, how can we fix it? Look at this.
1: I'm pretty sure Mark, if he were here now, would tell you that the lab's too close to the sales office. but we're quite a small, confined team. Mm-hmm. And the beauty of that is the fact that we all have regular inputs and we all work very, very together. Culturally, it's been developed that way. Valentine Clay is a very culturally open business that wants to embrace new ideas and new technology. And we're guided by Mark in terms of his knowledge. But at the same time, we're always feeding back into thoughts and processes, things to move the dial forward. How do we continue to be what we classify as a market leader? Yes. And then our customer base is always looking for that new creative aspect, that new innovation, and certainly Lowstone ticks those boxes.
2: Now, there might be listeners or people listening or watching this who don't know about Valentine Clay, they don't know the story, so maybe we could touch on that. So it's family owned, isn't it?
1: Yeah, so Valentine Clay was formed in 1979, so that makes us 47 this year, if my maths is correct. And certainly formed locally in Stoke-on-Trent. And seen a lot of change within that period, with the obviously the industry changing there, and in terms of the customer base developing there. And really, it's been a manufacturer of specialist clays all that time. The number of clays is really developed. We've got over 130 clays in the range now. I'd like to say it's growing, and it definitely is. But also, the customer base is changing. So whereas before we were probably driven a little bit more by our industry partners locally, you know, I think we've always seen that boom now with regards to the Great British Throwdown and all those. Yes. And the people wanting to take on pottery with regards to studio pottery and the hobbies, etc. So we had to really diverse and move our business towards that customer base.
2: Yes.
1: And Hannah's always been very, very key, and our CEO there, to make sure that we're thinking about our customer base, how we're developing products.
2: That's
1: specifically
2: Hannah
1: Olds, isn't
2: it? From the owner family. Old,
1: yeah. And that's really critical for us. You know, that's the growing part of the market. You know, that's the bit which is people were getting asked for, but it asks different questions of us.
2: Mm-hmm.
1: So instead of just being a clay manufacturer, we've been asked about the educational side of us, tell us how to use it, tell us how to develop it, and even how that relates to Lowstone with regards to the colours. You know, as a product range, we were probably starting with a traditional range of colours, more of your buff and your off-whites. But then we quickly moved into a set of three additional colours because we understood our hobbyist customers really wanted that assistance between how the base would look.
2: Yes.
1: So there's the striking Ember range, there's the striking Sea Mist, you've also got the deep and moody kind of shale collection, and people are able to use, for instance, like a transparent glaze without worrying what goes on it, because there's a really natural kind of feel to the product as well.
2: Yes.
1: And really, from a Valentine's Clay point of view, that's what we're striving for. So we're striving for that balance between creating high quality clays, but also giving that education, that feedback, and that knowledge to the customer as well. Even the technical advice, which Mark can to add to the collection, you know, the marketing of the products, and it really keeps us at the forefront of people's minds and at the forefront of clay in the UK.
2: You've got that connected business as well, haven't you? Love Clay, that's right. Well, it's on the same site, isn't it?
1: Yeah, Love Clay's a brilliant reminder to us as a business as to why we do it.
2: Mm-hmm.
1: And for me, it's brilliant when I can't throw. I'm going to put my hand up here and say, genuinely, I can't throw clay. I did give it a go a few months ago, and it confirmed the fact that I can't throw clay. But I do love clay, and I enjoy working with clay, and Love Clay gives us that reminder of the joy that clay can actually give to people.
2: Yes.
1: When you see people coming into the Love Clay studio and you see them trying it for the first time, or you see them partway through their journey, it's really very, very satisfactory to see that, and to understand that the passion that people have for ceramics and the passion that people have for being creative, and Love Clay is a brilliant addition to our company.
2: Yes.
1: Not only is it a great opportunity for people to develop and to have some great educators there on site, great lessons, but actually for us it's a real ground from a clay production point of view as well.
2: And Valentine's are constantly innovating, isn't it? You're working on some more, I don't know how much you can say, but working on other things at the minute, aren't you, other innovations?
1: Yeah, so we definitely been working on extending the Lowstone range.
2: Mm-hmm.
1: So delighted to confirm that towards the end of September, there's going to be a brand new Lowstone glaze range.
2: Mm-hmm.
1: So one of the things our customers tend to ask is, okay, we can fire lower, which glaze do I apply? Because it's such a redefinition of the marketplace, which one works? So we thought we'd take that unnecessary hurdle away from the customer and develop our own range of Valentine clays. So Valentine's clay glazes. So they'll be on board at the end of September. So that's a range of 10 glazes, which is very, very exciting. 8 of those will be reactives, plus the white and the transparent. So that's a lovely bit of product diversification for us, not just in the clay range, but added value. And then we're also working on some casting slips as well, which will be driven by the actual Lowstone colours. So there's going to be, we'll be doing the white, which we call Frost, and then we're doing the Ember, the red version, and also the Sea Mist, which is a lovely iridescent, bluey, light grey colour.
2: Mm-hmm.
1: And it's really reintroducing those skills to the market. So something like casting slippers, something which people know about, but when you're talking about studio potters, they've tended to be throwing or tended to be modelling. But
2: yes,
1: we want to introduce those skills more mainstream to the actual industry. We can do that through the Love Clay, we can do it through running classes, etc. And we've got a very exciting open day lined up in September, where we look at introducing these items to the mass public, and we always look forward to the feedback as well.
2: That's wonderful. Thank you for coming in today. Lovely to talk to you.
1: It's my pleasure. Thank you.

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Elton John has admitted that he had an alcohol problem and an eating problem. He said, "I had to change because I was frightened. I didn't want to die angry and bitter and sad, and that's what I had become, physically ugly, spiritually ugly, a slob, a pig." It is a sad comment from one of rock's biggest ever record sellers, who is adored by fans all over the world, but Elton said, "Rock and roll isn't a normal life. You get cut off from people, isolated. It's easy to lose your values and self-respect." Elton has admitted success only brought him sadness and isolation. God, while not promising a yellow brick road, promises us he will never leave us on the road alone. This is John Smith.

This week on the Cross Rhythms Top 10 chart, NF remains at number one for an eighth week with Home. We're holding steady at two, a non-mover for Candy Statham with Shine a Light. One Republic are also doing well. They're at three with Give Me Something. And there are two new entries in our latest countdown. One's from Rave Jesus, the other from the supergroup Sons of Sunday. So you can check out the full top 10 by heading to the Cross Rhythms website, crossrhythms.co.uk/chart. 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
2: You probably think you're pretty good at multitasking behind the wheel. I mean, you have to multitask to drive. 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If you use a mobile phone while driving, you're 4 times more likely to crash. 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
3: 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His latest release represents a shift from the grief of losing his parents to hope and renewal. 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
2: From the Sky News Centre at 9, Ed Sheeran insists he wants his music and live shows to be about unity and humanity, not politics. He's played his first concert since his tour was thrown into turmoil when all support acts pulled out in solidarity with opener Macklemore. The rapper was dropped after making pro-Palestinian comments on stage. The British star apologised to fans in Philadelphia last night, but that wasn't enough for Hilary Steinberg.
3: I was surprised when Macklemore was announced to be cancelled, but we were like, well, maybe it wasn't his call. But then it became clear that he had sort of caved to what the stadium owners wanted, and so I was immediately turned off, and so I feel fairly betrayed.
2: Elsewhere, Earl Spencer says media coverage of the Duke and Duchess of Sussex reminds him of the press treatment his sister Diana faced. He's also accused the King of gaslighting him, following Buckingham Palace's response to claims made against the then prince after his wife's death. There's been an exchange of attacks across Russia and Ukraine overnight. Officials say at least two people have been killed in the Moscow region, as well as four in the Kyiv area. A national task force aimed at tackling misogyny in society has been launched by the government. The body will aim to address the issue by rooting out damaging attitudes online, in workplaces and within communities. Women and Equalities Minister Bridget Phillipson says the task force will look at a range of issues affecting women.
4: Whether they feel safe on the street, about whether they're safe in their own home, about whether they'll face harassment on public transport, attitudes in our schools. This is about all of us across government coming together to tackle these attitudes, this underlying problem.
2: And to sport now, where Mikel Arteta is accusing his Arsenal players of failing to respect the game after being dismantled 3-0 by Brighton. The defeat ends the Premier League champions' perfect start to the campaign. And elsewhere, Tottenham lost to Aston Villa 3-2 and Coventry beat Nottingham Forest 1-0. That's the latest. I'm Imani Rana.
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0: This is the Cross and Lumps Breakfast Show, and we're about to do First Thing Thought and get a slice of ancient wisdom that's all about being generous. So here's your proverb to ponder and put into practice. The generous will themselves be blessed, for they share their food with the poor. Put it this way, generous hands are blessed hands because they give bread to the poor. Be kind, be compassionate, share your resources.
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4: Confessions of a Church Kid is the debut album from Rachel DeLonge.

0: Across the six towns of Stoke-on-Trent and Newcastle-under-Lyme. 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
1: The leader of Newcastle-under-Lyme Borough Council has welcomed the news that the government has put plans for a major shake-up of local government on hold. Proposals for local government reorganisation in England have been paused in light of new legal advice. The plans will be reviewed in 14 areas, including Staffordshire. Community Secretary Angela Rayner explain why.
2: In light of legal advice, I want to satisfy myself firstly that the right process is in place that is robust and of course complies with the law. And secondly, I want to fully test whether our proposals for local government reorganisation meet the priorities of the new administration and the new Prime Minister and any additional considerations.
1: Well, under the plan

0: is now on hold. Councils in Stoke-on-Trent and Staffordshire would have been scrapped and replaced with two unitary authorities, one covering the north of the county, including Newcastle, Stoke-on-Trent and the Staffordshire Moorlands. And political leaders in Newcastle and the Lyme have been vocal against plans for a new unitary authority covering the north of Staffordshire. Borough Council leader Jonathan Gullis said the government's announcement was a major moment for Newcastle and the Lyme and vindicated the council's decision to fight what he described as a deeply flawed reorganisation. But Stoke-on-Trent Central MP Gareth Snell said devolution powers would make a real difference to residents. Ms Rayner said the review would be rapid, with suggestions that new authorities could still be in place in 2028.
1: Cross Rhythms.
2: The music. Experience.
3: I'm ready for it.

0: across the six towns of Stoke-on-Trent and Newcastle-under-Lyme. 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
1: A recent two-year study has found that the poorer an adolescent's self-concept, the greater his or her tendency towards delinquency. The Christian faith has historically taught us that each human being is extremely important. Firstly, because each one of us is made in the image of God. And secondly, because Jesus lived and died on a cross for all of us as an expression of love for every person. Modern-day culture and so-called progress has helped strip us of the foundation stones of personal self-esteem and self-acceptance. Each of us needs to feel very special to build a healthy life of caring for others. Our supposedly clever country has not given us the answers about self-confidence and self-acceptance, either for delinquents or even high achievers. We all need to come alive again to the issues of true religion and faith. This is John Smith.
2: Yeah, it's not easy growing up.

My featured album of the week comes from Sarah Reeves. And what a brilliant album it is. It's called Standing Up, and it begins in heartbreak and uncertainty and traces a personal journey through healing, self-discovery, and renewed hope, joy, and love. Inspired by all that she felt following divorce, working through grief, courage, freedom, faith, and with honesty and vulnerability, it's a great, great listen. It features songs we've featured on Cross Rhythms Radio before, like this one, More Than Enough. I'm about to play two songs back to back from it. You'll hear the title track in just a few moments' time, but first of all, here's Cloud 9.

Standing Up from Sarah Reeves. It's the title track from her new album. She writes of the song that it's a defiant, anthemic declaration of resilience after loss, doubt, and hiding. She said, terrified of what life would look like next, somewhere beneath the heartbreak was a lion inside her that refused to stay down. It's a gorgeous end to the song. So there you go, two songs back to back from the new album by Sarah Reeves. It's called Standing Up, and you can stream and download the album in all of the usual places. I'll be back with a new featured album of the week on Monday morning's Breakfast Show.

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1: A growing Stoke-on-Trent business says it will create more than 100 jobs if its plans for a new state-of-the-art automated warehouse are given the green light. Tile Mountain has submitted plans to demolish the existing buildings on the former Johnson Tiles site in Tunstall and replace them with a new purpose-built distribution facility. The company already occupies 5 buildings in the area, and it says the new development would allow it to expand further with the creation of 102 new jobs. The warehouse would be fitted with automated systems that can retrieve and place goods ready for distribution. Tile Mountain has grown from a small online startup 13 years ago here in the Potteries to become one of the country's fastest growing tile, floor and home improvement groups. It now has 18 showrooms nationwide, as well as being online. The company bought the Johnson Tiles site last year, and planners at Stoke-on-Trent City Council are expected to make a decision on the company's planning application by the end of November.
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3: You probably think you're pretty good at multitasking behind the wheel. 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
4: from a child star on Broadway to R&B hitmaker, we take a look at the history of Lee Varsey. We report on the rise of US singer and songwriter Patrick Mabry. And one-time Hillsong singer Aidan King speaks about relocating to the US and developing a solo career.
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2: From the Sky News Centre at 10, Ed Sheeran's told a crowd in Philadelphia that the past week has involved difficult decisions and mistakes, and that he's so sorry. It was the pop star's first concert since his support acts quit in solidarity with rapper Macklemore, after he reiterated his support for Palestine. Sir Ed Davey is calling on the Chancellor to immediately cut fuel duty by at least 10 pence a litre until Christmas.
3: It's a really, really big one. Mm-hmm. I talk to people across the country and, you know, they're shocked when they go to fill up their car. And, you know, small businesses are really hit by it. So it's a policy, I think, right for now, which will keep the economy moving.
2: The Liberal Democrats are also backing cuts to bus fares and a lowering of VAT on electric vehicle charging. It's the second day of their party conference. Sir Ed is on a mission to restore faith in members, with some worried they've lost ground in the polls over the past year. Girl Guiding says its members are facing rising levels of sexism and misogyny online. Earlier, a minister announced a new national task force is being set up to tackle hatred and abuse towards women. Coventry fans are celebrating their first Premier League win since 2001. They're off the mark after beating Nottingham Forest 1-0, but needed a late VAR call to get them over the line. Jay De Silva scored his first goal for the club, which pleased him and boss Frank Lampard.
4: Great time for it.
5: Been waiting a while. The boys have been giving me stick for a long time, so yeah, happy to take that chance and give us the win.
6: It's been amazing. Having lost our first four games, all in different circumstances, I think it's easy to feel negative, to feel like, where's the goal, where's the win coming from? And the reality is, in football, you have to fight for it, you have to work for it, you have to have organisation.
2: Defending champions Arsenal suffered a 3-0 defeat at Brighton. Tottenham's winless start continued with a 3-2 loss to Aston Villa. And Wayne Rooney is reportedly poised to sign up for I'm a Celebrity. The Sun on Sunday claims the former Manchester United and England star is in advanced talks to join the show. That's the latest. I'm Imani Rana.
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1: Well, a very warm welcome to you in these challenging times. This, of course, is the Cross Rhythms Experience, broadcasting here from our studio in Plymouth in the United Kingdom to wherever you happen to be listening around the world. And if you are listening for the very first time, my name is Chris Cole, and it's great to have you with us. And I'm here to guide you through the next hour of powerful music, some deep spiritual content, which I hope will encourage you and maybe even influence you to consider the deep existential issues of life from a Christian perspective. Today, the music comes from the likes of I Am, JJ Heller, Social Club Misfits, and of course, many, many more. So to kick the program off is a great track from King and Country. And this is a track entitled This Is Amen.
2: The Cross Rhythms Experience.

Great message to a great song. The King and Country start the whole thing off. Amen. Go ahead and say a prayer. On the journey of faith, hope, and love, and it is a journey through life. The greatest of these is love, and love is more than a feeling. It is a way of life. And on that note, got music from Matthew Parker, featuring Jay Steph. And this is a good track entitled Snapshot.

0: A famous writer said, "Every joy you have, you pay for with sorrow." Many people believe that any success they see today will somehow, someday, be paid for in blood. According to the Bible, God has a positive plan for each one of us, a future that's filled with hope. His promises contained in the Bible are like postcards sent from your future. On every one of them, he writes, "I wish you were here." This is Mal Fletcher.
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7: Well, if you're interested in the music that you're listening to, let me encourage you. The genesis of the music came out of the 60s and 70s in a revival in the Western world called the Jesus People Movement. God just hit a whole bunch of people asking some significant questions in the 60s and 70s, and the Jesus People Movement was born. And you can check it out on Google. There's a lot of fascinating history there. But we come to the part of the program where we look at the classic track. And Dacona were a Christian rock band formed in 1997 in Vancouver. The group was made up of lead vocalist and songwriter Ryan McAllister, Shane Duick on bass, and as co-songwriter, Brooke Winstanley on guitar. And John Biandillo on drums. Sounds like a good name for a drummer. The band began by performing locally in Vancouver and independently released two albums. Well, they would go on to sign with Maverick Records and release a stellar album entitled Perfect Change in 2004. The album received a huge 9 out of 10 squares rating from Cross Rhythms at the time of release. Sadly, their time together didn't last much longer as they disbanded in 2005. They probably all got married. Anyway, today we will look back on one of their songs for the classic track. This is Dacona with a track entitled The Richest Man in the World.

Passion in the Music. That's KB featuring Corin Hawthorne. Track entitled The Name. Music and Life right here in the Cross Rhythms Experience. The music goes on, though, with Landry Cantrell. And this track is entitled All That Matters.

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4: 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Aaron Cole featuring Terry Ann. Track entitled, Only You.

0: Well, that's music from Social Club Misfits featuring Riley Clemens. And that's called Without You.
1: Without you.

I know I'm getting old, but just to correct any confusion there, this actually is the track Social Club Misfits featuring Riley Clemens, Without You. And the one before it was Aaron Cole featuring Terry Ann called Only You. My mistake completely in saying that was. And that's for those of you who are paying real attention to what I'm saying.

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1: This isn't the finish line. 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
2: But on a serious note about listening to Cross Rhythms, just to give a time check that I'm recording this program on the 2nd of March 2022, and it will probably be aired first on one of our stations on the 4th of April. I do that because obviously we have to pre-record the programs because they go out around the world and we can't do them live. But I say that because the 2nd of March 2022, the world has entered into the most challenging of times with the invasion of Ukraine. And I just really wanted to encourage you as you're listening to this program, because 2 years ago we entered into COVID, and COVID's still here, but we've come out of lockdown in the United Kingdom, and almost immediately we're going into these difficult times. Now, obviously, we're a Christian radio station, and as we've often said, 2.4 billion people on the planet around the world are somehow aligned traditionally, culturally, experientially with the Christian faith. Ukraine is no different. 71% of the population are Orthodox Christians, and we have all been encouraged by the Ukrainian population of all faiths and no faith, who have taken a tremendous stance in this awful circumstance. But what I'd just want to focus on is something of the prophetic and the Bible. The reason I want to focus on that is because there is a peace that passes all understanding, and many people across the globe are in very similar circumstances, not necessarily in war at the moment, but live in ideologies, authoritarian states where their freedom of speech, freedom of religious conscience is not allowed to be expressed. And one of the things that we are really standing up for in the Western world, and this whole situation has galvanized the Western world, is that fact that our liberal democracy is really traditionally, historically based on our Judeo-Christian faith throughout the centuries. And I'm here in Plymouth, and we were celebrating in 2020 the Mayflower before COVID, and 400 years ago how that established through the Mayflower Compact such a sense of freedom in the United States. But I want to encourage you, if you read the Bible about the prophetic, and we're very strong here on the prophetic because Cross Rhythms was born out of a prophetic word I received in 82. But here is a prophetic utterance in the Old Testament about the Messiah, Jesus Christ. And this was written 1,000 years before the birth of Christ. And it's Psalm 22, and it's good to read the whole chapter, but I won't. I'll just read from verse 16 to 18. And it says, "Dogs surround me, a pack of villains encircles me. They pierce my hands and my feet. All my bones are on display. People stare and gloat over me. They divide my clothes amongst them and cast lots for my garment." That was 1,000 years before the incarnation of Jesus. Why is Jesus so unique and different? Because he is 100% divine, 100% human, who came to reveal and demonstrate through the power of heaven the goodness of God, and then through his death and resurrection to lead us back to the Father and for us to understand what the scripture is saying. And in these times, I'd encourage you, it's still the best-selling book in the world, to get out and read your Bible. But that was written, that psalm, 1,000 years before the coming of Christ. Now you can get into the book of Daniel, the book of Revelation, and look at the times that are coming. You can see the establishment of Israel, not making a political comment there, but you can say that Jesus will return to Jerusalem on the Mount of Olives. Orthodox Church believes that. The Roman Catholic Church believes that, and so do the Protestant churches. So, despite the difference of everything, let me encourage you. Churches are a great place to go and to find some good answers to life. So go to a church.

Beautiful track, a little story from Ben Grace. The very essence of the Christian faith, when I encourage you to go to church, is this. That at the heart of the Christian faith is an answer to help us in this life and, of course, the next. Early church knew the reality of that. It doesn't finish when we die. See that God's not bigger. That love is more than a feeling, it's a way of life.

0: 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Great words.
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Want to thank you for tuning into the Cross Rhythms Experience. Going to do it all again, same time, same place next week. Going to leave you with a track from Torrin Wells called Miracle. But be encouraged. Build yourself up in your faith. If you know Jesus in your heart, your soul, your mind, it's a relationship. And church, let me encourage you. Let's put the first commandment first and the second second. Because if we love him with all of our heart, soul, mind, and strength, we're able and resourced and equipped to see our neighbors as ourselves. So have yourself a great week. Be good and stay close to the one who loves you the most. See you again soon. Bye. God bless. Ready?

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2: From the Sky News Centre at 11, the Equalities Minister says tackling harmful attitudes online, in workplaces and in communities is everyone's business, as a new national task force is launched. Bridget Phillipson says plans to deal with misogyny aim to provide opportunity and freedom. More details are expected soon on Labour's promise to halve violence against women and girls within 10 years. Founder of the WalkSafe app, Emma Kay, has been calling for faster action.
3: What really worries me is I'm still seeing many different survivors who have that traumatic lived experience that are still the ones that are driving the change. And it shouldn't be coming from them. You know, we should be turning to our government.
2: Ed Sheeran spoken about taking difficult decisions and making mistakes as he performed for the first time since all his support acts withdrew from his current tour. It's after rapper Macklemore was dropped by promoters following comments in support of Palestine during an earlier show. The singer shared his views at the start of the solo gig in Philadelphia.
4: What happened in Israel and at the Nova Music Festival on October 7th was terrific and compounded centuries of Jewish pain. What is happening in Gaza is catastrophic and unjustifiable and disproportionate.
2: Ukraine has fired more than 1,000 drones at Russia overnight. Two people were killed in the Moscow region. Meanwhile, emergency services in Ukraine say four people were killed in the Kyiv area. The King's been accused of gaslighting by the brother of Princess Diana. It's after Buckingham Palace issued a strongly worded denial of claims in Earl Spencer's new book about His Majesty's behaviour. Luke Littler's threatening to boycott darts tournaments in the Netherlands after being booed by the crowd in Amsterdam. 19-year-old scraped through to the quarters with a 10-9 win over Nathan Aspinall. And Danny Dyer has been partnered up with Nikita Kuzmin again as she returns to the new series of Strictly Come Dancing. She pulled out last year because of an injury. That's the latest. I'm Imani Rana.
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8: From the Sky News Centre at midday, a new national task force has been launched by the government to root out harmful attitudes towards women online and in workplaces. It comes as Girl Guiding says its members are facing rising levels of sexism and misogyny on the internet. Elsewhere, Ed Sheeran has apologised for the controversy caused by Macklemore being dropped from his tour over pro-Palestinian comments. The British star told an audience in Philadelphia he'd made mistakes. Demonstrators gathered near the stadium last night.

0: Some fans says they weren't going in because they felt Sheeran had given in to the stadium owners. There have been more overnight drone attacks in Russia and Ukraine. Russian officials say two people were killed around Moscow, while Ukrainian authorities say four died in the Kyiv region. Sir Ed Davies calling on the Chancellor to immediately cut fuel duty by at least 10 pence a litre until Christmas.
1: It's a really, really big one. Mm-hmm. I talk to people across the country and, you know, that they're shocked when they go to fill up their car. And, you know, small businesses are really hit by it. So it's a policy, I think, right for now, which will keep the economy moving.
0: The Liberal Democrats are also backing cuts to bus fares and a lowering of VAT on electric vehicle charging. It's the second day of their party conference. Sir Ed's on a mission to restore faith in members, with some worried they've lost ground in the polls over the past year. To sport now, where in the Scottish Premiership, Celtic and Rangers are just about to get underway at Parkhead. The champions have a 5-point lead at the top of the table after six games, but Rangers beat Celtic 3-0 in the League Cup last Sunday. And in the Championship, Wolves face West Brom, who can join leaders Swansea on 17 points with a win. That's the latest. I'm Imani Rana.
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two independent artists with massive online followings collaborating together on a four-track EP called 100. Meanwhile, moving on to rock music, and The Protest have just released their self-titled album.

0: Community Radio for Stoke-on-Trent and Newcastle-under-Lyme. This is Cross Rhythm City.
1: Almost 350 workers at Bet365 are expected to lose their jobs in a restructuring of the business. The gambling giant has over 5,000 employees, and workers at its headquarters in Stoke-on-Trent are expected to face the brunt of the axed jobs. Offices in Malta and Gibraltar are also affected. The company said it was looking to avoid the need for redundancies. The company said it had been facing a highly competitive trading environment, as well as increased regulatory and tax-related costs. It said its move was to secure the business's long-term future. The company's been hit by an increase in remote gaming duty since April, and a new remote betting duty comes into force next year. Gareth Snell is the Labour MP for Stoke-on-Trent Central. He said the announcement of job losses at Bet365 should serve as a warning to the regulators and to the Treasury. He said that the well-paid jobs at Bet365 are in an area of the country that needs investment, and he said that the company had been built from the ground up here in the city. He's warned the government not to push people who like to bet into unregulated black markets, which would have consequential impacts for the regulated sector.
2: A voice for change, a voice for good.
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3: There are two types of drive you can have on the motorway. One that feels like this.
4: Or one that feels
3: like this. The difference is just a few little changes, like giving more space to the car in front or not hogging the middle lane. Because being a little more considerate on the road actually reduces congestion and collisions, which transforms everyone's journey. So we all feel a little less and a lot more. National Highways.
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0: Cross Rhythm City.
2: Harvard biologist Stephen Jay Gould recently described us as a tiny twig on an improbable branch of a contingent limb on a fortunate tree. He said we were just one of a million possible scenarios, all of them sensible. Small wonder that many people equate inner loneliness, emptiness and neurosis with a strictly atheistic scientific worldview. If we are just a chance collection of meaningless atoms, what gives us any validity to look at our own lives or life itself as anything but a meaningless accident? Conversely, the birth of Jesus reminds us that God brought the whole heavens and earth into being by whatever means and gave them order and beauty and delight that we might share. Inside every human being is a cry which resonates with reality. We all know and feel a deep cry for truth, meaning, relationship and love. This is John Smith.

0: Community Radio for Stoke-on-Trent and Newcastle-under-Lyme. 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
1: Royal Stoke University Hospital remains the worst performing A&E in the West Midlands when it comes to ambulance handover delays, with an average delay of 86 minutes over the last 12 months. A report for the University Hospitals of North Midlands NHS Trust said heat waves over the summer hampered efforts to reduce the delays. In June, the average time ambulance crews were sat waiting with patients outside the hospital was 1 hour and 22 minutes, almost double the NHS target of 45 minutes. Chief Operating Officer Katie Thorpe told a recent board meeting that performance had improved since then, but she acknowledged the trust is still nowhere near the position it needs to be in. Local NHS campaigner Ian Syme raised concerns over the amount of time it was taking for the trust to bring ambulance handover delays back under 45 minutes, even though the trust has been subject to an enforcement of undertakings from NHS England since last year. While the trust says it's implementing a raft of measures to improve its A&E performance, including expanding the use of its discharge lounge and increasing frailty assessments, a new urgent treatment centre at the Royal Stoke is also set to help.
2: It seems this entire generation has lost its sense of purpose. Purpose. We build solid houses but cannot construct lasting homes. We are smarter but not wiser, bigger but not stronger. We know more but understand less. We write more books but fail to take the time to read them. Conquer space but cannot conquer our habits. Flirt with fantasy to avoid reality. This entire generation has lost its sense of purpose.
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1: 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His latest release represents a shift from the grief of losing his parents to hope and renewal. 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
2: The wave I'm surfing at times could use some adrenaline. I've always tread on the head of serpents, never really fool with Slytherin. I never really cared for the beef, my dear, more so in the venison. I want the presidential and the Benjamins, but none of what was happening on many men. Pray I'm Neo when the shots get popped, block is hot. Tesla heat in my cross got swapped. I'm with Reebok, now the clock is stopped. Pause. Yeah. Okay, they say what happened locally can never happen globally, but now they notice me and be approaching me.

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3: From the Sky News Centre at 1. Girl Guiding says its members are facing rising levels of sexism and misogyny on the internet. It says a national task force aimed at tackling the problem across society is launched. The Women's and Equalities Minister says addressing harmful attitudes online, in workplaces and in communities is everyone's business. Baroness Gohears, Chief Executive of the Muslim Women's Network, and says the work begins with prevention.
4: You've got to start from a very young age in schools, getting boys involved. It's got to be consistent across all subjects. Posters on the wall saying it's zero tolerance, getting girls to report, colleges involved, universities involved, a tech company needs to be involved as well.
3: The Lib Dems have set out a package to help people with the cost of living. At their conference in Brighton, they've been telling voters about policies to cut fuel duty, reduce rail and bus fares, and cut VAT on electric vehicle charging. Earl Spencer has accused the King of being astonishingly provocative and below the belt in the palace's response to claims in his new book. He says His Majesty told him we'll forget her soon enough in the run-up to Princess Diana's funeral. The palace says grief can cloud reason. After a week that threatened to end Ed Sheeran's world tour, the singer's returned to stage in Philadelphia to apologise.
5: This week, the criticism was about something much more important, and I've had to take and make difficult decisions, and I am making mistakes, and I'm so, so sorry.
3: All of his support acts have withdrawn after rapper Macklemore was dropped over pro-Palestine comments at a previous gig. Luke Littler's threatening to boycott darts tournaments in the Netherlands after being booed by the crowd in Amsterdam. 19-year-old scraped through to the quarterfinals with a 10-9 win over Nathan Aspinall. And in the Scottish Premiership, champion Celtic are losing to Glasgow rivals Rangers 1-0 at half-time at Parkhead. Ryan Nideri scored the goal. Wolves and West Brom are goalless at the break in the midday championship start. That's the latest. I'm Imani Rana.
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0: Community Radio for Stoke-on-Trent and Newcastle-under-Lyme. This is Cross Rhythm City.
1: Heritage experts have called for a long-term plan to bring an historic Stoke-on-Trent pottery factory back into use following emergency demolition works. Brickwork and joinery were removed from the Wade Heath Pottery Works in Burslem last year after an arson attack left the Grade 2 listed building at risk of collapse. Planners at Stoke-on-Trent City Council recently granted the site owner, Miller Homes, retrospective listed building consent for the health and safety works. Historic England and Potteries Heritage Society have acknowledged the need for the works, but both organisations said the site needed a long-term strategy to prevent further problems and disrepair. The building dates back to the late 19th century, but has been out of use since 2010. Miller Homes says it's continuing to investigate longer-term options for the repair and the reuse of the building.
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acknowledging, oddly enough, but makes a lot of sense to a lot of us. We completely understand because we used to occupy the same space and lived in a similar type state until we tasted of God's grace. So we continue loving this world that so easily rejects us and passionately press past the lack of their cultural acceptance. And as if there weren't enough problems for us gaining influence, we keep fighting over the issue of what's too worldly of a Christian to make a difference. So no matter how you paint it, or politically campaign it, whether you water it down and drain it, it's really all

0: The six towns of Stoke-on-Trent and Newcastle-under-Lyme. 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
1: Trust Fall is the second album from Stephen Stanley. A fusion of atmospheric rock textures with raw, honest songwriting. 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It's both a confession and an invitation to sit in the space between brokenness and breakthrough. And a reminder that sometimes the greatest strength is found in surrender. Trust Fall by Stephen Stanley. 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
1: Staffordshire Fire and Rescue Service is set to recruit 16 new full-time firefighters. The new recruitment drive follows one of the busiest summers ever for the service, but it's actually the result of a number of retirements, as Deputy Chief Fire Officer Michelle Hickmott told the BBC.
2: So we've had a range of retirements over the past few months, and we've got some coming up in the coming months. So yeah, this is about replacing some of our most experienced firefighters with new firefighters who will bring in new perspectives, new diversity of thought, new lived experiences, hopefully making us richer in our workforce as well.
1: The role of a firefighter is, of course, more than just emergency response, and can include attending community events, helping protect businesses through fire safety, and educating school children. Staffordshire Fire and Rescue Service say they're aiming to attract people from a range of backgrounds and would encourage anyone interested to find out more. Applications open on the 28th of September and will close on the 11th of October, and you can find out more on Staffordshire Fire and Rescue Service's website.

What I hear her saying is that when I'm feeling down, I can't hold anything to be true. Sometimes I feel my own mood is the biggest factor in determining what is real. What we need to know is that truth does not depend on our responses. The sun rises every day, even when we're not in the mood to get out of bed. These people talk today so much about reality depending on how they themselves feel. But whether you're in the mood to listen or whether you feel it's true, I want you to know this is a simple reality. The old book says Jesus is closer than a brother. The truth is beyond human frailty. Divine love is a truth that doesn't change with our mood swings. This is John Smith.

0: Community Radio for Stoke-on-Trent and Newcastle-under-Lyme. This is Cross Rhythm City.
1: A council leader says local government reorganisation remains a dark cloud hanging over Newcastle-under-Lyme, despite the government pausing the process. Community Secretary Angela Rayner recently announced the planned overhaul of councils in Stoke-on-Trent and Staffordshire would be reviewed following updated legal advice. The proposed model for local government reorganisation would have seen Newcastle-under-Lyme, Stoke-on-Trent and the Staffordshire Moorlands merged under a new North Staffordshire Unitary Authority. That proposal was strongly opposed by Cabinet members at Newcastle Borough Council, who've criticised the City Council's heavy debt burden and raised concerns about a loss of Newcastle's historic identity. Council leader Jonathan Gullis told a recent Cabinet meeting that he was deeply frustrated at the North Staffordshire proposal being paused rather than cancelled.
2: Uncertainty continues to hang over our heads and therefore acts as a dark cloud when we want to have clear plans when it comes to investing in our community, like our town centres, like our parks, as well as making sure that we can outline for residents a longer term plan of what this authority will do under this administration.
1: Well, shortly before the government's announcement that it was pausing the process, the Borough Council had sent a pre-action letter to the government ahead of a potential legal challenge on LGR. Meanwhile, the Cabinet has also heard that work to explore ways of safeguarding Newcastle's borough status and mayoralty would continue.
3: There was a nice young man

0: Sue for the thing. Who you praying on now, rich man? Who you praying on now, rich man? Who you praying on now, rich man? Who you praying on now, rich man?
1: Holy Spirit, speak through me. I couldn't leave my deal, but I signed a thing. Reach told me be free and made it right today. So thankful, Reach, man.
2: Thank you, Reach, man.
1: Young ruler met the Christ, but he walked away. Saddest story ever told, can't rewind this thing. I'm so sorry, Rich, man. Who you praying on now, Rich, man?

0: 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This is Cross Rhythm City.
1: A company has been slapped with a court bill of over £8,000 over the sorry state of a former Stoke-on-Trent shop. 179 High Street is a 19th century building that sits within Tunstall's Tower Square conservation area. The council says it's in a poor state of repair following a period of neglect. It was also damaged by fire last year. The City Council previously slapped the property with an enforcement notice, but now London-based Knorr House Limited and its two directors have been prosecuted by the council at North Staffordshire Justice Centre. Speaking after the court case, Councillor Finlay Gordon-McCusker, the council's cabinet member for regeneration, said the council will go after any owner who lets any historic building to rot. The council declared a heritage emergency at the beginning of the year, following fears that too many important buildings had been left to decline for too long. Since then, the council's taken enforcement action on more than 100 buildings. 20 of them have been brought back into full compliance, but the council's warned that its dedicated heritage enforcement team now has an increased focus on formal action and will progress cases through the courts where owners fail to act.
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2: Confessions of a Church Kid is the debut album from Rachel DeLong. 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Our worth isn't something we have to earn. It's raw, relatable, and refreshingly honest. Confessions of a Church Kid by Rachel DeLong. Stream and download it now.
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2: From the Sky News Centre at 2, a new national group has been set up to tackle sexist attitudes towards women. It'll bring together groups, experts, local leaders and ministers. They'll look at harmful behaviour and attitudes online, at work and in communities. Here's Women and Equalities Minister Bridget Phillipson.
3: Whether they feel safe on the street, about whether they're safe in their own home, about whether they'll face harassment on public transport, attitudes in our schools. This is about all of us across government coming together to tackle these attitudes, this underlying problem.
2: Princess Diana's brother claims the press has a cancerous influence on Harry and Meghan's lives. Earl Spencer says the media treatment of the Duke and Duchess of Sussex echoes what his sister went through. He's also made several allegations against the King in his new book. Buckingham Palace responded this week saying grief can cloud reason. Jenny Bonds, a former royal correspondent.
4: People seem to be centering on this thing about Harry and Meghan and whether or not their treatment echoes that of Diana. And yes, Earl Spencer did say that in the BBC interview, but only because he was asked. This is about the media, it's not about the King.
2: Ukraine launched more than 1,000 drones at Russia overnight, including hundreds aimed at Moscow in what its mayor called the largest ever attack on the capital. Two people were killed and an oil refinery was hit. Three people have been taken to hospital after a stabbing near an LGBT bar in Liverpool. Police found three men injured in the city centre just after 6:30 this morning. Ed Sheeran says mistakes were made after Macklemore was dropped from the British Stars World Tour, prompting his band and support acts to quit in solidarity. The rapper had made comments in support of Palestine. And finally in sport, Rangers have retaken second place in the Scottish Premiership with a 1-0 win at Old Firm rival Celtic. Early leaders Manchester City are just kicking off in the Premier League at home to Sunderland. Liverpool boss Andoni Iriola is back at former club Bournemouth. Elsewhere, Leeds play Crystal Palace. That's the latest. I'm Chris Milligan.
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5: A new generation of young people whose appetites have been determined by the world around them. They've learned a kind of pounding music culture. By the way, I don't have any axe to grind with a pounding music culture, but I want to ask, what's being pounded into the soul of our young people? With every downbeat, what's being ground through their soul? Say, well, I don't listen to the words. So what do you do? Get moved by the

That's a little more frightening, isn't it? All of a sudden, we recognize that there's a culture that's been pounded. It's a culture that's pounded in this oversexed message, this overstimulation of our senses, this inability to process truth. We are oversexed and undereducated in our youth, and there's this pounding, driving, grinding. And it's beginning to shape a new appetite for the things of the world around us. Wine and delicacies, there it is in verse 5. We lose our taste for the things of God. And we begin to blur our senses with the wine of the world. Our mouth begins to hanker for those things that no longer are the things that God puts in our hearts and our minds. We're overpowered with a narcotic effect that dulls our resistance to the rewards of the privilege of our society and the power and status that comes with it. And every young person in this room needs to learn it is the desire of the adversary to pound in and through you everything of the taste of this world. And there's this pounding, driving, grinding.

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Starting off with a new EP from Rend Collective titled The Evergreen Season.

0: Adams.
1: 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Categories include Child of Courage, Carer of the Year, Charity Champion, NHS Hero and Community Group of the Year. 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
2: This music may contain hope is the ambitious second album from Ray. Blending jazz, soul and pop with moments of breathtaking musical grandeur, Ray pairs raw and vulnerable songwriting with spectacular musicianship. It's a bold, unrestrained journey through heartbreak, insecurity and self-doubt, searching for the light on the other side. Gloriously expansive and theatrical. Ultimately, this music does exactly what it says. It contains hope. Don't miss the number one selling album from Ray. This music may contain hope.
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0: across the six towns of Stoke-on-Trent and Newcastle-under-Lyme. 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
1: A piece of Stoke-on-Trent skyline is changing after the start of demolition work began at one of the city's not-so-pleasant landmark buildings. Twyford House off Garner Street in Etruria has been out of use since being gutted by a major fire in 2012. More recently, some 18,000 tonnes of illegal waste was being stored on the site until then MP Joe Gideon raised concerns about how a fire could have led to the closure of the A500 and West Coast mainline nearby. She successfully lobbied the Environment Agency to spend £10 million of taxpayers' cash to remove the waste 3 years ago. Twyford Bathrooms last used the building back in 1990, and while various parts of the site have been used by different companies in more recent times, the building had been in a very poor state for a long time. Stoke-on-Trent City Council said it's committed to protecting historic buildings and giving them a future, but it said the chance to save Twyford House was long gone. It says they'll work to ensure that the site on Garner Street doesn't remain derelict and is used to bring new jobs and opportunity to the city.
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This is John Smith.

0: Now, bosses at Stoke-on-Trent engineering firm Goodwin say they've hit a significant milestone after striking a £1.1 billion deal to sell parts of the business which supply components for things like submarines and naval vessels. It's been confirmed that Cerberus, a private equity firm set up by US defence official Stephen Feinberg, has agreed to buy parts of Hanley-based Goodwin's mechanical engineering business, including defence operations. Goodwin, which is made up of several companies, said in August it was exploring a possible sale and has now issued an update to say the deal is expected to be completed in the first quarter of next year, subject to regulatory approval. The chairman, Timothy Goodwin, said the sale would reposition the business and deliver significant value for shareholders. Goodwin was founded in 1883 and is majority owned and managed by the Goodwin family. In the year to April, revenue had risen by 27% to £280 million in the group, and trading profits had lifted 118% to £77.5 million. Goodwin said the businesses they're looking to sell were well positioned for future growth.
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1: Okay, I like that walk-up you did a second ago. Right here.

Charlene Neal is a gospel artist from California. She's toured around the world with the likes of Aretha Franklin, CeCe Winans, through to Kirk Franklin. And this is her new single, Be All Right.

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3: From the Sky News Centre at 3, Girl Guiding says its members are facing rising levels of sexism and misogyny on the internet. It's as a national task force aimed at tackling the problem across society is launched. The Women's and Equalities Minister says addressing harmful attitudes online in workplaces and in communities is everyone's business. Baroness Gohir is chief executive of the Muslim Women's Network and says the work begins with prevention.
4: You've got to start from a very young age in schools, getting boys involved. It's got to be consistent across all subjects, posters on the wall saying it's zero tolerance, getting girls to report, colleges involved, universities involved, a tech company needs to be involved as well.
3: Princess Diana's brothers claiming Prince Harry and Meghan's media treatment echoes what his sister went through. Earl Spencer's given an interview ahead of the release of a book. Ed Sheeran's admitted mistakes and says he thought about not performing anymore after rapper Macklemore was kicked off his tour. A US venue was unhappy at the support act's pro-Palestine messaging on stage. Homes have been evacuated near a hotel in Kent that caught fire. There are concerns the grand burst-in on Folkestone's harbourfront could have structural damage. To sport now, and in the Premier League, leaders Manchester City are on course for a fifth straight win. They're up 3-2 against Sunderland going into the second half. Elsewhere, Bournemouth and Liverpool are goalless at the break, so too are Leeds and Crystal Palace. And in the Scottish Premiership, Celtic's lead is now only 2 points over Rangers, who won 1-0 at Parkhead. And finally, Great Britain sealed a place in the Davis Cup tennis finals for the first time in 3 years. They've taken an unsalable 3-0 lead over Ecuador in the best of five contest at London's Copper Box Arena. That's the latest. I'm Chris Milligan.
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1: Stoke-on-Trent City Council has been awarded more than £9 million of government funding to transform social care and to help reduce spending. The City Council is among 14 authorities to receive a share of a transformation fund, which aims to help councils modernise high-cost services and reduce their reliance on emergency support. Children's and adult social care are the two biggest departments at the City Council, with demand on services leading to big overspends for several years. The Council will receive just over £4 million from the new fund in this current financial year, and a further £5 million will follow afterwards if satisfactory progress is made. In terms of children's social care, Council leaders plan to use the money to redesign frontline social work, introducing a new model that's focused on keeping families together. They also want to improve fostering recruitment and reunification services in the hope of bringing down spending on costly private care placements. Despite numbers falling over the last year, there are more than 1,000 children in care in Stoke-on-Trent. Meanwhile, the council will also use the funding to improve adult social care with stronger community-based prevention services, including through community lounges. There will also be a boost to the council's plans to redesign adult services around a therapy-led model, which is aimed at helping people to live independent and thriving lives for as long as possible. Council leader Jane Ashworth said they had to change the way services are delivered in order to meet rising demand.

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1: You probably think you're pretty good at multitasking behind the wheel. 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If you use a mobile phone while driving, you're 4 times more likely to crash. Think. 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
3: Manchester-based musician and artist Jonathan Ogden returns with the album Day. His latest release represents a shift from the grief of losing his parents to hope and renewal. 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
1: 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Salvation will not be denied us.
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remains at number one for an eighth week with Home. Well, holding steady at two, a non-mover for Candy Statham with Shine a Light. One Republic are also doing well. They're at three with Give Me Something. And there are two new entries in our latest countdown. One's from Rave Jesus, the other from the supergroup Sons of Sunday. So you can check out the full top 10 by heading to the Crossrhythms website, crossrhythms.co.uk/chart. 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

0: From the Potters to the Valiants, we know the score. 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
1: New Woman magazine tells us that males thrive on success, security, independence and excitement. They say if power rules in men's lives, then losing face is a man's worst nightmare. He will lie, cheat or even jump through burning hoops, anything, rather than make himself vulnerable. Conversely, the Bible says of Jesus that of his own free will he gave up all he had and took on the nature of a servant. He was humbled and walked the path of serving others all the way to the death of the cross. They couldn't even break him with torture and the agonizing death of crucifixion, but kids liked him and women felt safe with him. He had a tough mind and a tender heart. Many women look at the blokes around them and, fairly or not, can't handle God because he's been presented as a man. Jesus shows us just how admirable, caring and inspiring a good man can be. This is John Smith.

0: across the six towns of Stoke-on-Trent and Newcastle-under-Lyme. 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
1: The leader of Newcastle-under-Lyme Borough Council has welcomed the news that the government has put plans for a major shake-up of local government on hold. Proposals for local government reorganisation in England have been paused in light of new legal advice. The plans will be reviewed in 14 areas, including Staffordshire. Community Secretary Angela Rayner explain why.
2: In light of legal advice, I want to satisfy myself firstly that the right process is in place that is robust and of course complies with the law. And secondly, I want to fully test whether our proposals for local government reorganisation meet the priorities of the new administration and the new Prime Minister and any additional considerations.
1: Well, under the plans now on hold, councils in Stoke-on-Trent and Staffordshire would have been scrapped and replaced with two unitary authorities, one covering the north of the county, including Newcastle, Stoke-on-Trent and the Staffordshire Moorlands. And political leaders in Newcastle-under-Lyme have been vocal against plans for a new unitary authority covering the north of Staffordshire. Borough Council leader Jonathan Gullis said the government's announcement was a major moment for Newcastle-under-Lyme and vindicated the council's decision to fight what he described as a deeply flawed reorganisation. But Stoke-on-Trent Central MP Gareth Snell said devolution powers would make a real difference to residents. Ms Rayner said the review would be rapid, with suggestions that new authorities could still be in place in 2028.
3: The Bible says my king is a seven-way king. He's a king of the Jews. That's a racial king. He's a king of Israel, that's a national king. He's a king of righteousness. He's a king of the ages. He's a king of heaven. He's a king.

0: couldn't hold him. Yeah! That's my king. And thine is the kingdom and the power and the glory forever and ever and ever and ever. How long is that? And ever and ever. And when you get through with all of the forevers, then amen. Good God Almighty. Amen. Amen. Amen.
1: I wonder, do you know it? I wonder, do you know it? I wonder, do you know it?
2: Sooner rather than later.
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0: Trust Fall is the second album from Stephen Stanley. A fusion of atmospheric rock textures with raw, honest songwriting. It's a powerful release for anyone unsure of what comes next in life. It's both a confession and an invitation to sit in the space between brokenness and breakthrough. And a reminder that sometimes the greatest strength is found in surrender. Trust Fall by Stephen Stanley. Stream and download it today.
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0: Broadcasting from the heart of the Potteries, this is Cross Rhythm City Radio.
1: A growing Stoke-on-Trent business says it will create more than 100 jobs if its plans for a new state-of-the-art automated warehouse are given the green light. Tile Mountain has submitted plans to demolish the existing buildings on the former Johnson Tiles site in Tunstall and replace them with a new purpose-built distribution facility. The company already occupies 5 buildings in the area, and it says the new development would allow it to expand further with the creation of 102 new jobs. The warehouse would be fitted with automated systems that can retrieve and place goods ready for distribution. Tile Mountain has grown from a small online startup 13 years ago here in the Potteries to become one of the country's fastest growing tile, floor and home improvement groups. It now has 18 showrooms nationwide, as well as being online. The company bought the Johnson Tiles site last year, and planners at Stoke-on-Trent City Council are expected to make a decision on the company's planning application by the end of November.

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1: 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And remaining at two, it's Candy Statham with Shine a Light. 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
4: From the Sky News Centre at 4, the Women's and Equalities Minister says tackling misogyny across society is everyone's business as a new task force is launched. It'll bring together groups, experts, local leaders and ministers to look at harmful behaviour and attitudes online, at work and in communities. Russian officials say Ukrainian forces have launched more than 1,000 drones, including at targets in Moscow. The Russian capital's mayor claims the attack was planned with the aim of disrupting elections happening today. Russia's also blaming Ukraine and the UK for cyber attacks, but insists all votes will be counted. Defence Secretary Wes Streetings reiterated Britain's position.
5: This is Putin's war. It's a war of his choosing. It was unprovoked. And it is vital that the Ukrainians prevail, because history teaches us that when tyrants go unchallenged, they come back for more.
4: Princess Diana's brother says Harry and Meghan's media treatment echoes what happened to his sister. Earl Spencer's described press coverage of the Duke and Duchess of Sussex as a cancerous influence on their life. Ed Sheeran's apologised to fans for making mistakes as he opened his first show since rapper Macklemore was dropped for making pro-Palestinian remarks on stage. The controversy prompted all of his support acts to quit the US leg of his tour. Sport and Rangers have cut the gap on Scottish Premiership leader Celtic to 2 points with a 1-0 win at their old firm rivals. It's the second derby victory in 8 days for Derek McInnes's men, who came out on top in last Sunday's League Cup quarter-final.
6: It's not easy coming here. Circumstances you're under and what you face. We knew we would have to overcome a Celtic team who are a bit wounded at the minute, and coming here and winning has nae been par for the course for them for a long time, but I thought we played with a lot of confidence.
4: Manchester City maintained their 100% start to the Premier League season with a 5-3 victory over Sunderland. Liverpool were 1-0 winners at Bournemouth. A Manchester United kickoff later this hour at Fulham. That's the latest. I'm Chris
0: Milligan. This is Cross Rhythm City Radio. 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
4: From the Sky News Centre at 5, the head of Girl Guiding says it's vital girls' perspectives are heard in a new task force designed to tackle gender-based violence. It'll bring together women's organisations, academics and local leaders to root out harmful attitudes at work and online. Lottie Runsey is a guide near Derby and recalls what happened to her once in a science class.
5: A boy behind me threw a paper ball at me, then told me to pick it up. And then when I said no, he asked if I was on my period. I shouldn't have to threaten to report him for him not to ask intrusive questions about my body just because I refused to pick up something he threw at me.
4: Press treatment of Prince Harry and Meghan's been likened to that of what Diana went through, according to the late princess's brother. Earl Spencer's new book makes allegations against the king, which Buckingham Palace has distanced itself from. The Liberal Democrats want a Secretary of State for Civilian Readiness, arguing preparing for wars not being taken seriously enough. NATO this week urged the UK to have a credible path towards hitting defence spending goals. The government says decisions will be made in a spending review. Three people have been hurt in a stabbing outside a gay bar in Liverpool city centre. A weapon's been found. Sport now and Manchester United are at Fulham in the last Premier League game before the international break. Live to Mike Boville at Craven Cottage.
6: Fulham 0, Manchester United 0, although I'm not sure how. Just in the last few minutes, Fulham have had a ton of chances. The latest for Josh King. He's gone close twice, so has Sander Berge and Oscar Bob. But Manchester United have hit a post through Bruno Fernandes. Fulham 0, Manchester United 0.
4: Early leaders Manchester City made it 5 wins from 5 top-flight games with a 5-3 victory at home to Sunderland. Liverpool got past Bournemouth 1-0. And Rangers have retaken second place in the Scottish Premiership with a 1-0 victory at Celtic in the Old Firm derby. That's the latest. I'm Chris Milligan.
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11: 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You're about to hear some of the most heard and bought songs from the last week. This countdown's based on music sales and radio airplay. I'm Chris Mountford bringing you the chart, and we'll find out if NF gets a 9th week at number 1 with Home.

It's been at the top of the countdown for 2 months. Will it stay there? Will it remain at number one? Candy Staten's been hanging around at two the last couple of weeks with Shine a Light. Could this go up to number one? Also doing well in the countdown in recent weeks, One Republic would Give Me Something. There are four new entries on the way, and we could get a very big new entry from Forest

Whatever happens, great music is guaranteed. Let's go. And we begin with a new entry. From a band who make atmospheric indie pop. This is their very first hit inside the top 10. It's Changing by Eau Claire. 10.

0: A new entry at number 10. That's Eau Claire with Changing, the first of four new entries in this chart. We continue with a husband-wife duo with a passion to mix Christian scripture with house beats. And this song's taken from their release Parables. The Good Samaritan is by Kingdom Revival.
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The next day, he handed innkeeper 2 silver coins, telling him, "Take care of this man. If his bill runs higher than this, I'll pay you the next time I'm here."

0: The Good Samaritan is from Kingdom Revival. And their release Parables. If you like that, go and check out their album for more. That song drops down three places to number 9 on the Cross Rhythms chart. We continue with the London rapper Colistar. He's been in this chart for 6 weeks now with this one, Life Goes On. It's a non-mover this time.
1: 8.
2: If anything could have gone wrong, then it went wrong this week. 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

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Two choices when I wake up: listen or talk to myself. 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

0: of your sovereignty.
1: Colour Star and Life Goes On, a non-mover at number 8. Got another new entry on the way soon from a Californian band. We've got the trailblazing rapper and artist MIA to come shortly as well. But next, I'm about to showcase a track that's about to hit the Cross Rhythms Radio playlist. And it could be a new entry in this countdown in the next few weeks. Remember, the chart is based partly on music sales, also on radio airplay. So have a listen to this. It's from Amanda Nolan, and it's Can't Keep a Secret.

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1: That's Amanda Nolan, who originally hails from Pennsylvania. 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And that's her big first hit single, Can't Keep a Secret. 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One to listen out for. 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
1: 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You're about to hear a new entry from Californian band Gable Price and Friends. They're on the road in the US at the moment, taking songs like this on the road. It's Talking Like Friends.
2: 7.

a new entry. And number 7, Talking Like Friends, comes from Gable Price and Friends. And there are 2 more new entries still to come in this chart. We're almost at the halfway point, at which point in the rundown we'll take a brief break away from the top 10 and I will play you some of the best new releases just out. But we've got MIA for you next, who's been in the chart for 4 weeks with this one, Prayer 777. 6.

Welcome along, it's the Cross Rhythms Top 10 Chart. I'm Chris, bringing you the countdown. We're halfway through. I've played you two new entries so far. We've got two more to come. Who's going to be at number one today? Will NF remain at the top? Well, at this halfway point, I'm going to take you through some of the best new releases just out over the last few days. Maybe some of these songs and releases will feature in the countdown in the coming weeks and months. And we start off with a big new album from Grammy Award-winning duo For King and Country.

I wouldn't be surprised if some songs off that album hit the Cross of Them's chart very soon. Meanwhile, Joseph O'Brien's got a brand new album release out, What's Good For Me.

I just wish I could say it as cool as them. Ugh. Yes. From Lecrae, Miles Minnick, and No Big Deal. Freddie Cash has a new album release out. Here I Am.

0: a selection of some of the best new releases just out, and maybe some of those songs will feature in our countdown soon. Right, we move on to the songs in the running for the number one spot. And I have big news. I can tell you, after 8 weeks at number one, NF is no longer at the top of our countdown with Home. Like here, call your phone. Oh, leave a voicemail and then text. We have a new number one on the way, but could it be Shine a Light by Candy Statham? She's been hanging around at number two the last couple of weeks. And then this one from Forrest Frank, B.I.G., could be a big new entry. Will it go all the way to number one? We'll find out between now and the end of the hour. Let's continue.
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Light of My Life is from Adax, and that drops down one place to number 5 on the Cross Rhythms chart. So, I've already mentioned just a few moments ago that NF is no longer at number 1. In fact, Home drops out of our countdown. It spent 8 weeks at number 1. No need to rush, it's alright. Also dropping out of the chart, Sons of Sunday, the Holy Ghost, after just 1 week. Rave Jesus and Andy G with The Devil Is a Liar. And then Left Hand from KB. Those songs make room for the new entries in the chart, and I'm about to play your next new entry. Every phone has its ropes, every rope has a diamond, every cloud I've ever known. It comes from Jelly Roll, a major country singer, although his music career started off in hip hop and in rap. And these days he's been speaking and singing powerfully about his faith, his journey away from a troubled past of addiction and in and out of prison. And this next song is a reflection on that journey. So it's Jelly Roll with Hands Up, a new entry at number

0: A new entry at number four. It's Hands Up by Jelly Roll. We have one more new entry still to come. It's from Forrest Frank. Could it go all the way to number one? We'll find out soon.
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0: But first of all, before I bring you the top three, here's a track which is about to be added to the Cross Rhythms Radio playlist. It could be a new entry here in the countdown in the next few weeks. And this is from Koki. It's Walk Away.

0: Aoki with Walk Away. It could be a new entry in the next few weeks here on the Cross Rhythms chart. One to listen out for. So I've got the top three songs of the week on the way with a new number one to come.
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2: From a child star on Broadway to R&B hitmaker, we take a look at the history of Lee Varsey. We report on the rise of US singer and songwriter Patrick Mabry. And one-time Hillsong singer Aidan King speaks about relocating to the US and developing a solo career.
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0: I'm Chris here with you, about to bring you the top three songs of the week. And at number three, it's a non-mover, One Republic with Give Me Something.

0: One Republic and Give Me Something is a non-mover at number three, and that's been in the countdown for 8 weeks now. So we have two songs left. We've got Candy Staten with Shine a Light. That's been at number two the last couple of weeks. Can Candy claim that number one spot? And then we've got a big new entry in the countdown. B.I.G. from Forrest Frank. Does it live up to its name? Is it a big new entry? Does it go all the way to number one? We're going to find out as I reveal who is at number two. And it's a non-mover from the veteran singer-songwriter Candy Staten.
1: Two.

0: Andy Staton and Shine a Light. A non-mover at number two. So we have a new number one song. It comes from Forrest Frank, and I'll play it in just a few moments' time. First of all, though, here's a reminder about what's happened so far.
1: 10.
0: It was a new entry at 10, Changing by Eau Claire. At 9, and dropping down 3 places, The Good Samaritan
1: 9
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1: From the Sky News Centre at 6, Princess Diana's brothers repeated an allegation made in his new book that the then Prince Charles said his sister would be forgotten soon enough following her death in 1997.
4: I'm not sure I can say exactly what went through my mind, but I really was so stunned. And I just, after a stunned silence, I said, I cannot believe you just said that. And I hung up on him.
1: Speaking to the BBC, Earl Spencer says it followed what he calls a rant about her funeral. He claims to know more about the king he's chosen not to include. Buckingham Palace previously said grief can colour memory in ways others don't recognise. The head of Girl Guiding says she welcomes the opportunity to bring girls' experience and perspectives into the discussion with the government around tackling gender-based violence. A national task force has been launched. Police have made a second murder arrest after the remains of a woman were found 7 years after disappearing. Bones were discovered in an area of shrubland in Feltham in West London in August after a wildfire the previous week. Ed Sheeran says mistakes were made after Macklemore was dropped from the British Stars World Tour, prompting his band and support acts to quit in solidarity. The rapper had made comments in support of Palestine. In sport, Manchester United are aiming to avoid a third straight defeat in all competitions as they take on Fulham in the Premier League. Mike Bovell's at Craven Cottage.
5: Well, it's not going to plan. Fulham 1, Manchester United 0. An own goal by Lisandro Martinez on 63 minutes. And Manchester United now have less than 15 minutes plus stoppage time to try and get back into this match. Fulham 1, Manchester United 0.
1: Elsewhere, leaders Manchester City made it 5 wins from 5 in the top flight by beating Sunderland 5-3. Liverpool 1-0 at Bournemouth. And Celtic have suffered 3 straight defeats in all competitions after losing 1-0 at home to Rangers in the Scottish Premiership. That's the latest. I'm Chris Milligan.
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and welcome aboard the Gospel Blues train with me, Lynns Honeyman. It's great to have you with us this week, and over the next hour it will be my honour and pleasure to take you on a journey of discovery as we delve into the abundant world of Gospel Blues, but this week with a difference. That's right, this week we're featuring tracks by acts who bill themselves as either reverends or sisters, and in the Gospel Blues world there are countless such examples, believe me. Now, we've not done any stringent checks about whether or not each reverend or sister has the relevant qualification to go by that title, but we'll try to squeeze in as many tracks as possible by those with those prefixes. Kicking off the show, that was Reverend Jimmy Bratcher. He's definitely a reverend, by the way, with One Rock. And here is perhaps the most famous singing sister act of all time. This is Sister Rosetta Tharpe with How Far From God, followed by arguably the most famous reverend guitarist of all time, the Reverend Gary Davis, with Let Us Get Together Right Down Here.

fine example of ragtime guitar by the one and only Reverend Gary Davis with Let Us Get Together Right Down Here. And before that, How Far From God by Sister Rosetta Tharpe. And on the show this week, we're featuring numbers by acts who either go by the title Reverend or Sister. And here is another such example of the latter. This, with You Should Have Been There, is Sister Emma Tucker. You ought to

Sister Emma Tucker there with You Should Have Been There. Okay, in keeping with our Reverends and Sisters theme this week, here is Reverend Cleophas Robinson with How I Got Over, followed by Go Devil Go, courtesy of Sister Lily Mae Littlejohn.

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2: Confessions of a Church Kid is the debut album from Rachel DeLonge. Bursting with rock and pop punk energy, Rachel embraces the highs of life as well as some of the realities of grappling with faith. Through questions of faith, identity, and the pressure to have it all together, this collection of songs points towards a deeper truth. Our worth isn't something we have to earn. It's raw, relatable, and refreshingly honest. Confessions of a Church Kid by Rachel DeLonge. Stream and download it now.
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0: Hello and welcome back on board the Gospel Blues train with me, Lance Honeyman. That was Reverend John Wilkins with his version of his father Robert Wilkins' Jesus Will Fix It. Both of those Wilkins were reverends, and on the show this week we're honing in on tracks by acts who bear the title Reverend or Sister. And here are a couple more. First up, the inimitable Sister Lucille Barbie with Let the Church Roll On, followed by the Reverend James Cleveland with Try Jesus.
1: Let's have church, boy.

The Reverend James Cleveland with Try Jesus, and before him, Sister Lucille Barbey with Let the Church Roll On. Okay, I know I might be stretching our Reverends and Sisters remit slightly by playing a track by this next act, but no excuse is ever needed to play something of theirs, and they've technically got the word sister in their stage name. This, with Boom Chicka Boom, are the McCreary Sisters.

You're currently on board the Gospel Blues train with me, Lins Honeyman, and at this part in the show we come to our regular double take feature, and that's where we take a listen to the original or definitive version of a Gospel Blues classic and immediately hear an updated take on the same song years later by another artist. Naturally, this time around, this double take carries a Reverends and Sisters theme, and we're revisiting a couple of acts that we featured near the start of the show, the Reverend Gary Davis and Sister Rosetta Tharpe. Both acts covered the Gospel Blues stalwart 12 Gates to the City, and after we hear a great stripped back version by the Reverend Blind Gary Davis, as he was known in the earlier part of his long and prolific career, we'll then take a listen to Sister Rosetta's more fleshed out take on the same song, 12 Gates to the City. Oh.

0: This music may contain hope is the ambitious second album from Ray. Blending jazz, soul, and pop with moments of breathtaking musical grandeur, Ray pairs raw and vulnerable songwriting with spectacular musicianship. It's a bold, unrestrained journey through heartbreak, insecurity, and self-doubt, searching for the light on the other side. Gloriously expansive and theatrical. Ultimately, this music does exactly what it says. It contains hope. Don't miss the number one selling album from Ray. This music may contain hope.
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0: Hi, Ellen Oliver here. 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
1: Ah, truth in the gospel.

You're currently on board the Gospel Blues train with me, Lynce Honeyman, and it's great to have you with us this week. That was Sister Goldia Haynes there with The Truth in the Gospel, and before that, So Glad by the Reverend Robert Ballinger. This week we're featuring music by acts who have either the title Reverend or Sister before their names, and as we've already found out, there are plenty to go around in the vast canon of Gospel Blues music. Here's a more recent example by the Reverend Peyton's Big Damn Band. I suspect he's not a real Reverend, but I'm happy to be corrected. And here he and they are with Blow That Horn from the band's Gospel album. And after that, we'll hear an absolute classic by Sister Matthews called Stand By Me.

Wonderful. Guitar evangelist Sister Matthews there with her version of the gospel blues standard Stand By Me, and before her, the Reverend Peyton's Big Damn Band with the storming blow of that horn. Okay, in a bid to squeeze in as many Reverend and Sister tracks as possible, here is another. This is a track by an artist we've never played on the show before. The act in question is the Reverend Billy H. Grady, and with some great frantic electric guitar work, here he is with Holy Rock.

0: The Reverend Billy H. Grady there with Holy Rock, one of many singing reverends we've been playing music by on the show this week, as well as songs by various sisters too. And you've been listening to the Gospel Blues Train with me, Lins Honeyman, and as we draw into the station and get ready to nudge the buffers once again, let's go out with two tracks by a reverend and a sister. Sister Wynonna Carr with I Want to Go to Heaven and Rest, then the Reverend B.C. Campbell with Heavenbound Train. So join me same time, same place next week for more of the very best in gospel blues music. This was a Lins Honeyman Revival FM production. 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
3: From the Sky News Centre at 7, Princess Diana's brother says as an uncle whose sister died in preventable circumstances, he worries about Prince Harry not having police protection. The Duke and Duchess of Sussex lost taxpayer-funded security when they stepped down as working royals in 2020. It's being looked at again now they've moved back to the UK. Our royal correspondent Laura Bundock's listened to an interview Earl Spencer's given ahead of the release of his new book.
4: The Earl said, "I would say personally, he has worries about the fifth in line to the throne who served with the military. He'd be worried about him not having security. And he said, I would veer towards protection there." Now, obviously, the Earl has no influence when it comes to these decisions, but it's an interesting intervention.
3: Women's rights campaigners say all government departments need to commit and engage in a newly established task force if it's to be successful in tackling gender-based violence. It'll bring together local leaders, academics and organisations to address behaviours at work and online. The first session will focus on young people. Girl guiding ranger Ruby Swan shared one of her experiences.
5: It was football. I was the only girl in the team. And one of the boys turned to me on the bus and said, "I don't even know why you're here. You should be back at school with the other girls."
3: Ed Sheeran's apologised to fans for making mistakes as he opened his first show since rapper Macklemore was dropped for making pro-Palestinian remarks on stage. The controversy prompted all of his support acts to quit the US leg of his tour. Three people have been hurt in a stabbing outside a gay bar in Liverpool city centre. A weapon's been found. Sport now, and early leaders Manchester City made it 5 wins from 5 Premier League games with a 5-3 victory over Sunderland. Manchester United needed a late equaliser to finish 1-1 at Fulham and avoid a third straight defeat in all competitions. Liverpool were 1-0 winners at Bournemouth in boss Andoni Iraola's first visit to his former club. And in the Scottish Premiership, Rangers moved 2 points off the top of the table with a 1-0 win at leaders Celtic. That's the latest. I'm Chris Milligan.
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1: Yes, welcome one and all to another Coinacopia on Cross Rhythms, the show where we merge a message with some music. Coinacopia. As we continue our series of teachings recorded live at the Audacious Conference,
0: this is Coinacopia.
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1: This week on Coinacopia, you'll be hearing from Chris Hill, exploring the anointing of David. So, prepare to absorb the word. We are in the mix with a few tracks thrown in from the Audacious band. Keep it Coinacopia.
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1: Audacious. 2008. 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Is anybody ready for the word of God this morning? For the flower fades and the grass withers, but the word of the Lord will stand forever. 1 Samuel chapter number 16. I just have you for a few moments this morning, so I want to maximize our time together. In 1 Samuel chapter number 16, I'm going to begin reading in verse number 1. And I'm trying not to read the whole thing, but the whole thing is pregnant with poignant truth. Does anybody appreciate the audacious band? Amen. They're awesome. Thank God for a new sound in the earth being released. A new move of God emanating out of the soil of this great nation. 1 Samuel chapter number 16, verse number 1. If you have it, say amen. Yeah. Now the Lord, it's my favorite word. Yeah. Now, somebody say now. A lot more attitude, say now. I can't hear you, say now. I can't feel you, say now. Say it like someone's about to hand you a check for £1 million in. I knew you had it in you. Now the Lord said to Samuel, how long?
2: How long will you mourn for Saul, seeing I have rejected him from reigning over Israel? Fill your horn with oil and go. I am sending you to Jesse the Bethlehemite, for I have provided myself a king among his sons. And Samuel said, how can I go? If Saul hears it, he will kill me. But the Lord said, take a heifer with you and say, I have come to sacrifice to the Lord. Then invite Jesse to the sacrifice, and I will show you what you shall do. You shall anoint for me the one. Somebody say the one. I can't hear you, say the one. I can't feel you, say the one. You shall anoint for me the one I name to you. So Samuel did what the Lord said and went to Bethlehem, and the elders of

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1: For the man looks, thank you. At the outward appearance, but God's looking at the heart. For a man looks at the outward appearance, but God is looking for a generation that has a heart after God and a heart to seek his face and a heart to seek the world with the word of God. If you believe it, say yay! I'm so excited. Because I want you to see something from this text. So Jesse called, verse 8. So Jesse called Abinadab. Somebody say Abinadab. And made him pass before Samuel. And he said, neither has the Lord chosen this
2: Welcome
1: one.
2: Welcome back. We are in the mix.
1: Shammah pass by.
2: Keep it cool.
1: And he said, neither has the Lord chosen this one. Then Jesse made seven of his sons to pass before Samuel. And Samuel said to Jesse, the Lord has not chosen these. Samuel said to Jesse, are all the young men here? Then he said, there remains yet the youngest. And there he is keeping the sheep. And Samuel said to Jesse, send and bring him, for we will not sit down till he comes here. So he went and brought him in. Now he was ruddy with bright eyes, good looking. And the Lord said, arise. That's what we needed right there. Arise, anoint him. For this is the one. Somebody say that with him. Say, this is the one. More force, say, this is the one. I need you to declare it over your life. Say, this is the one. This morning, I want to talk to you very briefly from the thought. I'm the one.
3: I am
1: one. A little Neo anointing. I am the one. Let's pray. Awesome God, in Jesus' name, I'm praising you for the opportunity to preach to you. To this congregation, the word of God. God, I'm praying that in just a few moments, you would blow through here with a mighty rushing wind. God, I'm praying that you would blow through here like a cyclone, blow like a hurricane, and crush like a hammer. God, I'm praying that you would supernaturally move in this place in a way that would give your great name glory, a name that would give a great story to the world to hear that God is alive and well and moving in Great Britain. I thank you in advance for victory on the left side, victory on the right side, victory behind me, and victory in front of me. This is our prayer in Jesus' name. Someone with faith said, amen. I want you to lean over to your neighbor and say, neighbor, do you know who you're sitting next to? Tell them, I'm the one. They didn't believe you. Find another one and say, neighbor, I'm the one. They didn't believe you either. I dare you to find a third neighbor. Say, third neighbor, they didn't believe me, but I'm the one. I am the one. I'm the one. You don't need to look nowhere else because I am the one. The one. Ladies and gentlemen, thank you, Soundman. This is awesome. Now, I want to challenge you with this text this morning because I'm challenged by it. I've been challenged by it for the entirety of my Christian life. I began to preach the gospel at a young age. I never wanted to be anything else, really. I never wanted to be a police officer.

I could do all those things at the same time. 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That's a little bit of astronaut. As a preacher of the gospel, I get to be a fireman. I get to save people from the flames of hell. As a preacher of the gospel, I get to arrest demons and devils that are trying to steal the destiny of a generation. You see, I

0: inch of heaven to a little where nowhere town called Bethlehem. 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The eyes of the Lord are looking to and fro. He's looking for someone to bless, someone to build up, someone to use. God is looking for somebody who has a spirit of David. God is looking for somebody who says, it doesn't matter what little town I'm from or what big town I'm from. It's not about the outward appearance. It's about what God is doing in my heart. You know the story. Samuel comes to town, and God says to him something unbelievable. And I really, this is not the crowd to even talk to it about, but I'll attach it. I'll just tap it. As he says, I've rejected the previous generation. He says, stop praying for Samuel, for Saul. He says to Samuel, don't even pray for that generation. He says, stop praying for them, because I've already flipped the page. I've already ended that chapter. I've already snatched the kingdom from his hands, and I'm raising up another generation. God says, I'm not going to allow my ministry, my move of God in the life of Israel to be hindered by the decision of one generation. I'll begin to raise up the next generation while that generation is still alive, because I'm not going to let myself be stopped or hindered by the decisions of a man.
1: Cornucopia. Wow. Cornucopia. Cornucopia.

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1: 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You ought to be a bit afraid of him, because he's eternal. And if he doesn't get what he wants from you,

move to the next generation. He says, Moses, you got it wrong. Boom, Joshua. He says, Elijah, you're a little bit burnt out. Boom, Elisha. He says, Saul, you don't want to do what I told you to do. Bam, David. You see, God is not to be fooled with. He's not to be messed with. He says, when I'm ready to, while you're sitting there, God will raise up somebody else. Yeah, while you're thinking about it, while you're trying to go decide what you're going to do, and while you're contemplating your future, God is already setting up somebody else's destiny. You see, what blows my mind is Saul doesn't even know that God has already moved on to David. And God will allow one generation to have leadership while he's developing another generation. Because God will not allow his word to come back to him void. Because God has a plan for the nations of the earth. And he won't allow one generation to hinder the next. So what he does is he raises up a prophet. He sends Samuel and he says, I need you to go anoint the next generation. We waste a lot of oil on people who God has rejected when God is saying it's time to anoint the next generation. Oh, I don't want to cause any trouble, but I don't care if I do. It's time for the next generation to start to get serious about the call of God on your life, because it doesn't start when you get older. It starts right now. Somebody holler now. It doesn't work.

old, you start now. You don't raise up a great speaker in their old age. No, you start now. You don't raise up great leadership in their old age. No, you start now. You don't get a great golfer later in life. Somebody holler now. I can't hear you say now. I can't feel you say now. The imperative of now. You got to start now. I love that David is young, but God is not looking at your biological age. He's looking at your heart. God is not intimidated by what you don't know. He's more moved by the fact that you know him than by the things that you don't know. Because God doesn't call the qualified. He qualifies the called. See, I love this. Samuel comes to the house. And we need a Samuel. If you're taking notes, you need to write this. You need a Samuel. We need prophetic ministry, not pathetic ministry. We need people who can see into the supernatural. We don't need people to just get up and tell little Sunday school stories anymore. We don't need people just to get on the YouTube and download somebody else's sermon and yell,

0: come to fight today because we need Samuel. We need a prophetic mantle. We need someone who can say, I see you in the future. I was praying for you and God spoke to me about your destiny. We need someone who says, you're an idiot, but you're not born to die that way. You're a knucklehead. You're a problem. But God is going to flip the script on the devil and make your idiocy, your knuckleheadedness, into something God can use for greatness. Oh, you think you're called to be a fisherman, but God is going to make you a fisher of men. You think that you were born to do a lower calling, but God has a higher calling for your life. We need Samuel. The nation desperately needs the touch of the older and the younger. Samuel's an old man. He and David have nothing in common. They're not from the same town. They're not from the same era. They're not from anything. They're not from the same tribe. But it is the anointing that makes the connection. Oh, if you could hear me in the spirit, we need a Samuel. We need a prophet. I'm here because a prophet spoke a word over my life. We need a Samuel. We need somebody who's not just reading it from some book that somebody else wrote, but somebody who God is writing upon the pages of their spirit, and they're speaking those things out to a generation. And you know what? We may have to skip over a generation and go backward to the previous generation to find a Samuel. You may have to just jump right over the baby boom and say, we need some grandmamas and some grandpapas, and we need some people who really know how to pray and fast, and some people from the old school who will do some old school stuff, because it may be old school, but if we can go to the old school and take the message of the old school and wrap it in some new school stuff, baby, we got some power, we got some reverence and some relevance that can change the world. You see, I love that Samuel is not from the right generation, but he's got the right stuff.
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4: Hey. God says to Samuel, stop praying for Saul. What a statement. You never want God to tell anybody, don't even pray for him. Selah. Can you imagine? Here's Samson. Lord, and just bless Saul. God says, shut up. Why? Don't even pray for him. I'm done. I've done everything I can. I've sent him word after word. I'm finished. You never want to get there. I never want to get there. I want God to say I can still work with him. I want God to say he's far out there, but I can bring him back in. I want God to say there's still hope. There's still a chance. Oh, but God says to Samuel, I've rejected him. Now, David, he says, I want you to fill your horn with oil. I want you to fill your horn with oil. See, in the Bible days, I didn't have plastic. Must I teach you everything? That's the pastor's line. I'm just taking the mick out of you. I don't know what the mick is or who he is. And I sure don't know how he got in you. But hallelujah, I'm going to take him out. He says, fill your horn. Yes, exactly. He says, fill your horn with oil. A horn is an awesome thing. I'm not going to blow it because I don't have any talent at all. But he says, fill your horn with oil. It was a horn. It was actually a horn that you would cut off of an animal. See, and they use these for a number of things. We could just preach forever on the shofar. It is an instrument of praise. He says, fill your horn of oil. Fill your instrument with praise with an anointing. Because it is possible to have an instrument of praise and it have no oil in it. Another sermon. There's a lot of people who make a lot of noise, but if there's no oil, there'll be no breakthrough. You can have all the festivals you want, and you can bring all the bands in you want, but you don't just want another band of singers, a band of players. You want some anointed singers, some anointed players, who when they play, heaven begins to stand at attention. Oh, fill your horn with oil. The shofar is not just an instrument of praise. It's also an instrument of warfare. When they went into march, they would blow the horn and everyone would know it's time to fight. Because when we praise God, we're not just making noise. We're making warfare in the supernatural realm. When you praise God, God is so awesome. You see, he allows you to create the kind of atmosphere that he manifests his power in. And when you praise God, the Bible declares that he's enthroned in the praises of his people. That means he sits down on your praise. When you begin to praise God, when you begin to fill the atmosphere with praise, he actually becomes the oil that sits within your praise. Was not just used for warfare and for worship. It was also used to give direction to the children of Israel. It is an instrument of direction. Your instrument of praise can give you direction. Why you're praising God, God can begin to speak to you. Why you move into a season of praise and prayer to God, God can begin to speak into your spirit. I have so many friends who have come to this nation and stood on stages or been in crowds, and God, while they were praising God in this nation, God spoke to them about other nations. And if he can speak to them about other nations, I think the same God that spoke to Russell Evans, to told him to start Planet Shakers Church here on the soil of England, the same God that spoke to him about his nation. While you're praising God in this nation, God can begin to speak to you about your nation, about raising up churches, about backing your leader, about moving to a next level of seriousness, about reaching your campus for Christ, about reaching your family for Christ, about standing up and being the man or woman of God that he's called you to be at this age and stage of your life. Oh! Fill your horn with oil. Full. We don't need any half-filled horns. He says, fill it up with oil. Because I've already provided provider. A little bit of Latin there. Foreseen. I've already foreseen the next king. God can see you right now.
0: He doesn't just see who you are now. He sees who you will become. He doesn't just see where you are now. He sees the destiny, the potential, the power, the calling. He doesn't see the kid. He sees the king on the inside of you.
4: Hurry. Just fill your horn with oil. They would take oil and they would press it and olive oil. It is made from olives. Hallelujah. And they would press the olives and the oil, they put it in the horn, and he went to carry it. And wow. He gets to the city and he goes to the right house, the right man, the right father. But it is possible. It is possible to be in the house, but not be the one.
5: Oh, he didn't hear what I said.
0: It is possible to be in the church, but not be the one. It is possible to be in the youth group, but not be the one.
4: He goes to Jesse's house
0: and he has all the sons go before him, but none of them
4: is the one. Somebody say, I'm the one, I'm the one, I'm the one. I can't hear you say, I'm the one. I can't feel you say, I'm the one. Come on, speak to the devil, say, I'm the one.
0: He goes to the house, three sons and I'm done. The first son that comes before him is Eliab.
5: Wow.
0: Took the time to look up Eliab's name. You know what it means? It means the God of my father. It's a great name, but it would suggest that God is not his God. It is the God of my father. And when your relationship with God is limited to your parents' relationship, it's limited to your daddy's relationship, it's limited to your mama's relationship, and it's not an intimate, burning relationship with God, you are not
4: the one. Doesn't matter who your mama is. It doesn't matter who your daddy is. I don't care how many generations of preachers have been in your family. Unless there's a burning heart desire, a love relationship with God, you are not the one. It's incumbent

0: my father, Eliab.
1: And literally what they would do is they would put wax on the bottom of the horn. Candle wax. And they would put it over the head of the prospective king. And by a miracle, when you got it to the right person, the wax would melt because they were on fire. The wax would melt, and when the wax melted, the horn would put so much oil. See, when we anoint, we just, you know, we just a little dab will do you. Just a little bit there, you know, just a little bit on your forehead, maybe. But in the Bible days, they would mess up your clothes. Hallelujah. Because the outward garment was no longer meant to fit you anymore. Because you are now ready for another garment. Oh, if you would understand, they would not just anoint you, they would saturate you with the anointing of the Holy Ghost. But you had to be hot enough for the wax to melt. Are you on fire this morning? You see, Eliab sits under the horn, God says. Samuel looks at him and says, man, he's tall, he's good looking, he got it going on. God said, don't look at the outside, look at his heart. He's not the one. He said, bring me the next son. Abinadab comes up. Abinadab took the time to look up his name. His name means my father is noble. My father is a part of the nobility. My father is a somebody. But God is not just looking for the somebodies. He's not looking for just the nobility. No, God likes the least, the lost, and the

0: in the name of God.
1: Hurry.
0: My father is noble, stands under the horn, but he's not hot enough. He's not the one.
2: I can see Samusi.
0: Next!
2: Or maybe he was nice about it.
0: Sorry, bluff.
3: Chap. You're not the one either.
2: Got another son?
0: Here comes Shema. Shema. His name, this one really messed me up. You ready for this? You ready for this? Shema, his name means I am devastated. At first it threw me back, but then I thought about all the young people I've seen across the world at Isles who were just devastated, who were just so messed up. And they're just crying out for an anointing because their hearts are so devastated. Their hearts are so messed up. And what it blew my mind is while he is going to allow all three to sit at the table, they're not the one. Because God is not moved by your devastation. He's moved by your desire. Wow. He's not moved by how messed up you are. He's moved by your desire for him. You see, so often we think, God, you got to do something for me because I'm so messed up. No, it's not about you. It's about him. It's about you saying, I'm not going to look at my situation. I'm going to look at my revelation of who God is. It's a hard saying, but you need to hear it. I've seen young people by the thousands and thousands and thousands and thousands, perhaps even the millions, come around altars and cry and weep and moan because they're so messed up on the inside. But it doesn't often happen that God anoints them. Not with a David anointing. Because while he let them sit at the table and have communion, while he let them sit at the table and have an intimate encounter with God, he's not looking for just the Shema, the devastated. He's looking for the David. Can I push you here? Here it comes. You see, I took the time to look up the word David, and it means beloved. He's looking for someone who says, I love you. God, I love you. I'm not perfect. I'm not right. Maybe my daddy's not noble. Maybe I'm not broke, busted, and disgusted. I'm at both. It's not about that. It's not about where I am. It's about where you are. And God, I love you. I love you, Jesus. There's something about you that I fell in love with, and I can't let it go. There's something about you that is in my heart and in my spirit. And when I begin to think about you, when I contemplate the goodness of Jesus and all he's done for me, my heart begins to leap. I'll seek you in the morning when you make your face to shine. I'll praise you all the days of my life because I love you. Lord, you're good and your mercy endureth forever. And if you never do anything for me, I'll still love you. I'm not seeking just for your hand. I want your face. God is looking for a generation of beloved, of intimate in love with Jesus. I don't love you because you do good stuff. I just love you because I love you. I don't love you just because you fixed my life, although he fixed my life. I love you because he first loved me. When I was unlovable, when I was uncared for, when I was uncovered, when I was unwashed and unlearned and undone, oh, he wrapped his arms around me and he said, I'll be your daddy. And I'll raise you up to do something with your life. And I love him. I love him. I love him. If I had 10,000 tongues, I would proclaim with everyone that I love this king who saw beyond my faults and saw my need. This king who did not see my pain but saw my potential. Oh, I love him. If I could tell you over and over and over and over again, it would have to fill the whole world with over and over and over again. Because I love him, because he first loved me, because he died on a cross to set me free, that he didn't leave me in the chains of sin. He came down and crushed Satan's head that I might have life. Oh, David walks in. He is not consecrated. He's not cleaned up. He's not washed up. He has come, even as John Wesley said, he has come just as he is to the cross of Christ. He comes in and he doesn't know what's going on. There's an old man there with a horn.
1: And when they put it over his head, at the root of David's heart is a burning desire for God. The wax melts and the oil flows. God says, arise, anoint him, for this is the one. And I've blown thousands and thousands of miles. I've come thousands and thousands of hours, all the way through South Africa, all the way through Australia, and landing in England, driving from Heathrow to Portsmouth, from Portsmouth to Manchester, from Manchester to Bristol.
0: And now back in Portsmouth. Why?
1: Because I'm looking. The only reason I kiss my wife goodbye and pat my sons on the head is God said, go anoint the one.
0: Only reason I'd leave my nation or leave my family or leave my dog
1: is God said, arise. Because there's a generation of audacious Davids.
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1: From the Sky News Centre at 8, Princess Diana's brothers denied making threats in claiming there's more he could have included in his new book about the king, but chose not to. Old Spencer repeated allegations from it in a TV interview, including the then Prince Charles said his sister would soon be forgotten following her death. He says he had a duty to write the memoir. Jenny Bond's a former royal correspondent.
2: A lot of people have accused him of just profiteering here, and he said that's the last thing on his mind, and so we must believe him on that. I think one way he could help us believe him completely is perhaps he donated all the profits from the book to Diana's charity.
1: Buckingham Palace previously said grief can cloud reason. A new national task force is being set up to tackle hatred and abuse towards women. It'll bring together different groups, experts and councils, with the Equalities Minister saying tackling misogyny should be everyone's responsibility. Germany's Chancellor has described the state election result as a disaster, but has promised to stay in office. Exit polls suggest Friedrich Merz's Christian Democratic Union got 5% of the vote in one area, with heavy losses is expected too in Berlin. Drivers have been warned to avoid an area of Glasgow because of a building fire. Firefighters were called to Paisley Road West near Cessnock at around 5:45 this evening. Sport: Manchester United rescued a 1-1 draw at Fulham in the Premier League to avoid a third straight defeat in all competitions. Mateus Cunha scored in the 89th minute for the visitors. Boss Michael Carrick was impressed with how they responded to going behind to an own goal.
3: The boys could have thought, you know, it's one of those days and it's gone against us, but I really liked the reaction. The way we finished the game and come back into the game would be easy for that game to go in another direction. So we nearly won it at the end.
1: Early leaders Manchester City got past Sunderland 5-3 to maintain their winning start. Liverpool won 1-0 at Bournemouth. And Rangers got a 1-0 win at Celtic to move 2 points off the top of the Scottish Premiership. That's the latest. I'm Chris Milligan.
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5: Yes, hello and welcome to Close Encounters with me, Anne Donaldson. My guest today is John Weston. Welcome, John, to Close Encounters. It's good to have you today.
6: Thank you. It's good to be part of this. Thank you.
5: Oh, now then, John is a scientist, come baker, come lots of other things as well. He's a man who wears many hats, but I'm sure that's going to come clear as we chat. And so, John, tell us a little bit about your early years. I know they were spent in Southend, in Essex.
6: Yes, that's right. Or to be more accurate, a little village called Little Wakering, just a few miles outside Southend. That's where I was born and brought up and spent my early years. A lovely little rural place that I very much enjoyed. Yeah.
5: Wonderful. Yeah. Wonderful. So those early years, what were the influences around you as a young child growing up into a youth?
6: Yes, I mean, obviously family were important. I was very blessed with my parents who took good care of myself and my sister. We were in a family. My parents weren't regular churchgoers at that time, but often on a Sunday morning, perhaps to have a bit of peace and quiet, they would send my sister and I off to Sunday school. That was a bit of an influence. But I guess, like many people, one of my biggest influences were my friends, my peers. When I was about 14, my best friend of all, a guy called Steve, he went along to a Christian coffee bar that was being run in the local village, actually in Great Wakering, the next village along. This was a coffee bar being run by a team from local churches, and also I think there are a few people from London Bible College that had come along to help out. And anyway, my friend Steve went along on the very first evening and became a Christian through that evening. And so for the rest of the week, he was nagging me incessantly. Oh, John, you've got to come to this coffee bar. It's brilliant. I found, you know, such a good thing here. You will love it. And I was pretty resistant. I was convinced that Christianity, that church was not for me. So I kept putting him off. But in the end, because he was such a good friend, I thought, I'll go along on the last evening, because I'm only committing myself to one visit, then there aren't any more after that. And just for his sake, I'll go. At that evening, that one evening, I heard people explain the good news about Jesus Christ, which had such a profound impact on me. So I was an early teenager at the time, perhaps going through a process of maturing, where one thing I was becoming conscious of was my mortality, that actually as human beings we don't live forever.
5: That's right.
6: I guess as a in my sort of young, almost childish way, I developed quite a strong fear of death as this realization dawned on me. What I heard that evening told me that there was an offer of eternal life, that was found in Jesus Christ and in him alone, that Jesus had conquered death, and that made a real impact on me. And I think more than that, I was then thinking, well, goodness, how on earth can I get this eternal life? I was aware that like most young teenagers, I wasn't perfect. I not just bound up my parents no end, but did all sorts of things. And what really struck me more than anything else was that what I heard told me this was a free gift that God offered to me. There was absolutely nothing that I could ever do to earn it, deserve it, win it in any way. It was just a gift that God was willing to give to me because he loved me so much. It's almost bringing a lump to my throat now, 50 years later almost, to think of that. So at that point, I decided that I wanted to live with and for Jesus for the rest of my life.
5: That's wonderful, John. And so you went home, and what did you share it with your parents straight away?
6: Yes, I did. And their initial reaction was that they thought I'd been captured by some sort of a sect, that I was becoming too extreme, and that it's okay to take a nod in God's direction, but to live my whole life, well, that was for God, was really a bit on the extremist end of the spectrum. I mean, by God's grace, within a couple of years, they too discovered Christ and came to faith, and ended up being on the PCC and the treasurer of their local Anglican church, and not just sending me to Sunday school, but got really involved. So, but the initial reaction was, a bit questioning.
5: So transformation in that home. That's so beautiful what you've just shared. And you continue to grow up and go through more adult education. What did you do when schooling came to an end?
6: At the end of my school, I was very privileged. I won a scholarship to Cambridge University, was able to go there to study science, which I loved. I obviously had some ability being able to go and do that. I mean, huge privilege. Something that I enjoyed studying and loved doing.
5: Yeah. Well, we want to hear more, but I think it's a good time to listen to your first choice of music. And if you would introduce it, John, that would be wonderful.
6: Yeah. So my first choice is the traditional hymn, Amazing Grace, written, as many people perhaps know, by John Newton, a reformed slave trader, who was just so amazed that God would pour his love out on him. And that was very much how I felt through what I've just described and my coming to faith. How amazing the grace of God is, that we don't earn it or deserve it, but he gives himself to us.

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2: You're listening to Close Encounters. I'm Anne Donaldson, and my guest today is John Weston. Now, John, before your song choice, we were talking about you going to Cambridge University. So how did studying at Cambridge as a scientist, how did that knit together with your relatively young faith?
3: Yeah. Well, as I said earlier, I really enjoyed studying science. However, it was a challenge with my faith, simply because there were many voices, particularly in the media at that time, really making claims that, you know, science had disproved faith and Christianity in particular, and that the, you know, to believe the truths that science was discovering meant that it was completely incompatible with a Christian faith. And I found that a challenge because, you know, I knew I was one person and I couldn't be this professional scientist during the day yeah. And then, you know, a Christian in my spare time and suddenly morph into a completely different person. I was the same. I was one person. And it was difficult. And, yeah, I went through a period of a kind of wrestling with that until, you know, I came to the conclusion that that wasn't the case, that the two were not incompatible. And I think, you know, for me, that wasn't about, you know, having to, you know, cut bits out of the Bible or just believe certain bits of scripture. You know, I do hold that the Bible is entirely true and it is God's revelation to us. However, what really helped me to bring the two together was the realization that the Bible is not a scientific textbook. It describes truth, but it uses other forms of communicating that truth. So whether it's you know, stories or history or worship, even in the Psalms, you know, these are different ways of conveying truth. But it wasn't a scientific textbook, and that I really found really, you know, very helpful, and it kind of brought the two together to the extent that, you know, I believed, as many others have before me, that you know, when you really look into creation, all that God has made, it doesn't point away from God, but quite the contrary,
2: yeah.
3: It points towards a logical, rational creator. You know, the world, the universe is not a chaotic place, but the laws of gravity or whatever are, you know, true for all time in all places. And those things point to the person of God, the intelligent force behind it all. I was encouraged by that, in that, you know, even while I was still studying at Cambridge, above the door of the Cavendish Laboratory, there's a quote from Psalm 103 that actually points to the Creator God. You know, that has been approved by many of the scientists who had studied there before me.
2: Yeah. So how did you keep your faith strong when you were there? Did you join a local church? Were there others around you? What kept your faith fresh and growing and strong?
3: Yes, I mean, a mixture of those things. I was a member of a local church in Cambridge, where there was the opportunity to not just rub shoulders with fellow students and university members, but other people from the city. I was also very involved in the Christian Union. So my final year, I was on the CICU, that's the Cambridge Intercollegiate Christian Union,
2: right.
3: Executive as their prayer secretary. So, yes, serving others and, using my faith as well as learning from all the amazing Christian speakers who would come.
2: Yeah. And so you came to the end of your time at Cambridge. What did that lead to, John? What was the next step?
3: So, on leaving university, I got a job working in science. My first job was with British Rail. I worked for a number of years at their technical centre in Derby. Started off in their research department and then in the Department of Mechanical and Electrical Engineering. A lot of it was small, mundane things, but a lot of what I did was involved in failure investigation work. So if a metal component broke, I'd be involved in looking at bits down the microscope or whatever and working out why it had failed, whether it was a manufacturing fault or corrosion or misuse or what the evidence pointed to as to why the thing had failed. Usually for a safety concern, sometimes because there might be a financial claim involved that was significant, but for those sorts of reasons.
2: We're so grateful. We're so grateful that that people like you in that type of research, in that sort of work, and sometimes we're just happy to get on the train and don't think about what goes on behind the scenes. And so it's just so good to know that someone like you has been involved in all that. So how did you then, when you left university and you were in the workplace, how did you your faith continue? Were the girls as well? Only a mum asks questions like that.
3: Yes. There weren't girls, plural, but in my case, there's one particular girl. Yes, I actually married Lorraine, who's still my wife 37 years later. I married her 6 months after leaving university. She was someone that I'd actually known through the youth fellowship back in Wakering outside Southend. We had a youth fellowship that used to meet at the farm that drew young people from many different churches, denominations. So my wife often tells others that she found me down the farm, which is it's true. I can't deny it.
2: So it's time to we listen to your second choice of music, and you have chosen Jesus is Lord.
3: Yes, this is a song written by Stuart Townend and Keith Getty. So there's various songs, I think, entitled Jesus is Lord, but that particular one. And it talks about Jesus is Lord, the cry that echoes through creation. And this, for me, just picks up on what I was describing about, the universe and what we can observe of it through science or any other means. Actually pointing to Jesus' lordship.

0: Close Encounters.
1: Yes, this is Close Encounters with me, Anne Donaldson, and my guest today is John Weston. And we were hearing about John's work as a scientist, but things were about to change, weren't they?
2: Yes, so they changed in a number of ways. I moved away from British Rail and got a similar job, or a job doing a similar thing, managing a small test laboratory and consultancy that was based in Great Yarmouth in East Anglia, and so moved to Lowestoft. And at this time, I was really enjoying what I was doing. I could have quite easily carried on doing that until I retired. But I guess God had other ideas. And I began to feel a sense that possibly God was calling me into full-time ministry within a church. And I say I began to feel that there were all kinds of little prompts, everything from someone who came up to me, someone who didn't know me, never met me before, at the end of a particular meeting, and said they just felt God was asking them to tell me that he was going to use my lips. There were times in church services when whatever the preacher happened to be speaking about, I just had this sense that maybe God was pushing me towards becoming a minister, and just feeling a racing in my heart. I was doing stuff in church, like leading an Alpha course with my wife, and seeing that being very fruitful. I was enjoying it and just having a sense, I want to do more of this. And so all this was raising these thoughts about maybe becoming a minister. But I got to a point where, I didn't want to just do it and find that I'd got it wrong, that it was just my wishful thinking for whatever reason. I really wanted to know, God, is this you and your prompting, or is it just my imagination? And I can remember after one particular evening service when I'd had this sort of racing of the heart and this sense of God's calling, I came home after the service and just cried out to God in prayer and said, look, if this is you, I will do it. But I'm conscious there will be sacrifices, not just for me, but for my wife. And by that time, we had two young sons, for them as well, if I follow this path. I just want to be sure and know this is you, God. And as I cried out to him, I felt, I don't know why, but I just felt a sense that I needed to be honest and say to God, what was holding me back

0: what was stopping me from handing in my notice as a metallurgist,
1: and
0: going to college again to study to become a minister. And as I wrestled with this, I came up with three things that would stop me. The first was, at the time we were living in a lovely house. It was a large new house with a large garden. It's very rare to get a new property with a large garden, and we loved it. And I didn't want to give it up and move and go somewhere else. So that was one thing that was a bit of a hold. Another thing was this concern, particularly for my two sons. They were about 2 and 4 years old at that time. And I thought the fact of moving them when we went to college and then again 3 years later when we possibly got a church somewhere else, it would disrupt their education, their friendship groups at a significant young age. And I didn't want to do that just on my whim. And the third and fairly pragmatic reason was that I couldn't afford it. There'd be fees to pay, college fees, and also my wife, because the children were so young, would spend most of the time looking after them while I was studying. Yeah. So her earning potential was fairly limited. Where on earth were we going to pay the rent and get money to buy food and all the essentials? So I laid all these things out before God, and I think I was probably expecting some writing on the wall or in the sky or something.
1: Yeah.
0: And I can remember just in that moment feeling actually quite disappointed, because there wasn't any writing on the wall and I was no nearer to knowing whether this was of God. So at that point, in despair, I just turned to my Bible reading. I was, like many people do, following a set of notes with a particular passage for each day. And although we're talking over 25 years ago, I can still remember very clearly the passage that I turned to. It was Luke chapter 9, verses 57 to 62. And I started reading, and it was people that were kind of on the verge of following Jesus, and he was challenging them. And the first one who said he would follow Jesus replied, "Well, foxes have holes and the birds of air have a nest, but the Son of Man has nowhere to lay his head." Mm. And it was just saying, well, Jesus, in following the Father's will, didn't have a home.
1: Wow.
0: And it was gulp. That was one of the things that I was saying held me back. The second one was someone who said, "Let me say goodbye to my parents before I come and follow you." And Jesus said, "No, just come now." And that was talking about concern for family and doing the right thing for them. Uh-huh. And although it was parents rather than children in my case, again, it seemed to speak so clearly to that second reason I had for
1: Absolutely.
0: Perhaps putting it off.
1: Yeah.
0: And then the third one was someone who said, "First, let me go and bury my father." And although it wasn't something that in any way I would have wished to happen earlier, I guess one thought that had crossed my mind was, well, maybe I'll wait to go to college until I come into an inheritance or in some other way have the money to pay for this break in earning. Again, that just seemed to say, no, Jesus is saying to this man, don't wait for the right time, just come and follow now. And boy, just those three things in the passage that I was reading running there, just I knew from that moment God was definitely calling me to take this step. So I handed in my notice, applied for theological college, and went off and trained to become a minister.
1: John, thank you for sharing that in such beautiful detail, because we're listening and we're learning. You know, God speaks to us so clearly through his word, and what you've just shared, we can identify with. So I really want to thank you for that. We're going to now listen to your next choice of song, "Over All the Earth."

0: Close Encounters.
1: Yes, welcome back to Close Encounters on Cross Rhythms with me, Anne Donaldson, and my guest today is John Weston. Now, we were hearing about you going to theological college, and at the end you would be a minister in appointment. So tell us a little bit more, John.
2: Okay, so yes, having trained and jumped through all the hoops to become a Baptist minister, I went to my first church I was called to was down in Hastings on the south coast. I spent 12 years very happily ministering there. It was a good time, and yeah, it's much anything else, the time when my two sons did most of their growing up. Then God called us on to a church back in Essex, actually very close to where I was born and brought up, which was, again, a really good time. And it was a time when I could do the right thing for my family, because both my parents sadly passed away during my time when I was ministering in Essex. And it was a real blessing that I was able to be close by and, you know, take Mum to hospital and be with Dad when he was on his own. So, God is good.
1: He is.
2: But yes, so that's a very brief summary of many years of good ministry. During that second ministry at the church in Essex, I began to make use of one of my other passions in ministry, and that is baking. It actually all started through my sons, because like many young children, they went through a phase of coming home and it seemed to me eating a whole week's worth of shopping in 5 minutes as they were growing up. I was in the habit of baking a fresh loaf of bread every day that would come out of the oven at 3 o'clock and do the job of filling them up for me. And I really enjoyed it, and my wife sent me on lots of courses where I improved my skills. And I started using that in baking, started using the baking in ministry in church. So a whole range of things. One occasion I baked about 80 loaves one Friday afternoon. Thankfully, I was able to borrow an oven at a local cafe and do that. And I took them to a town fair and just gave the loaves of bread away at a stall at the town fair, and got into loads of conversations about Jesus, the bread of life, and that connection. I also started doing bread courses, bread workshops, teaching people how to make bread. And I found that during these courses, people ask me, "Oh, are you a professional baker?" And say, "No, I'm a Baptist minister, actually." And you just get into telling my story and talking about faith and about what it means to follow Jesus. And as a result of that, I wrote a course called the Bread of Life Course, which teaches bread making. And also, during the times when the loaves are proving and rising and whatever, we sit down, have a cup of coffee and talk about baking, but also about spirituality, about Jesus, the bread of life. And I was enjoying doing this stuff hugely. So it got to the point where I went to speak to my regional minister, and I had a conversation with him and just said, "I just feel God is calling me to use my baking more in ministry." And we had a good conversation and prayed. At the end of it, he said to me, "Well, this could be of God, John, but I can't think of any opportunities or ways in which you could do that at the moment. So I'll just, bear it in mind and we'll pray about it." So off I went thinking, well, that's the last I'll ever hear about it. I've done my bit and I've left it with God. But unbeknown to me, a story was developing across the River Thames, only about 10 miles away as the crow flies, but it's a long journey through the Dartford, crossing over the Dartford Bridge or through the tunnel in Kent. And what had been happening there was a little independent church that for 70 years had been meeting in a shop in the middle of a parade of shops in the heart of the community of Strood. And sadly, this congregation had been dwindling, and it had got down to literally three ladies in their 80s who took what was for them a really difficult decision, that the time had come to close and to shut the church. But at that point, the building was a real concern to them. They didn't know what to do with it. They weren't part of a bigger denomination that would just take care of it for them. And to maintain it or look after it was just beyond them. So I don't know why, but they phoned the regional minister of a different area to my regional minister and had a conversation with this guy and said, look, basically, if you come and meet with us, we'll give you the keys, we'll gift this building to you, and it will be, you know, a blessing to you, but it will be off our hands and it will be a blessing to us as well. So this regional minister came and had a look at the place and saw that it was in the middle of a community that had lots of need and was very broken. And he felt that God was saying there needed to be ongoing ministry to be committed to this community. However, there was a real sense that just to set up another church wouldn't be any more effective at reaching these unchurched people than the previous one had been. So through prayer, he was given the guidance from God to open a community coffee shop and micro bakery to serve the local community. And he said to me subsequently, he was thinking, thank you, God, where on earth am I going to find an accredited Baptist minister who's a baker who can run this place? As it happened, that occurred almost to the day when I was having my meeting with my regional minister. 10 days later, these two are at some national meeting about something completely different, but over coffee during one of the breaks, the guy from Kent is just sharing, I've got this fantastic opportunity, but I don't know how I'm going to find the right person to do it. And the guy I'd been speaking to said, hang on a minute, what did you say? I think I know God's person for this role.
1: Wow.
2: And so through that, I made a transition from being a minister in a conventional church setting to what I guess we might call a pioneering minister, still ministering the gospel, but through running a coffee shop and a micro bakery day by day.
1: Wow, that is absolutely wonderful. John, can you introduce your next choice of music?
2: Yes, the next song I've chosen is a beautiful song called Bring Heaven to Earth, Lord. And the chorus of this song talks about the fact that we are blessed to bless a world in pieces. And that's what I'm finding day by day, that I'm in a broken community, people that are suffering and in pain in so many different ways, who walk through the door. And the reason that God has put his love into my life and my heart is not for my sake, but actually so I can be a channel of his love to these others.

0: 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Life-changing transformations.
1: Cross rhythms.
2: This is Close Encounters with me, Anne Donaldson, and my guest today is John Weston. And John, I'm on the edge of my seat. I want to hear more, please.
3: Yeah, let's just try and bring you up today. I said about being called to this project of running a community coffee shop and bakery. It's been an exciting adventure, very scary at times. There have been huge challenges. It cost £300,000 just to do the building work, to renovate the building and bring it up to scratch. Where was that money going to come from? Well, God provided it once again. Yes, it took a long time and lots of prayer, but God provided the money. There were all sorts of other challenges. I was appointed and began my work on the 1st of April 2020, so 10 days into the pandemic, which was a bit of an issue. Believe it or not, one of the biggest challenges was getting three-phase electricity into the building. It was frustratingly close in some ways, just a couple of yards outside the front of the building under the tarmac. But it took 2.5 years for UK Power Networks to actually connect us and get that running. So lots of challenges, but God has been incredibly faithful in providing the answers to those, providing volunteers, and all that I've needed. And the amazing thing is just seeing God at work through these people who are coming into to a coffee shop. People who sadly are very unlikely to walk into our conventional churches. So there's one lady I can think of who, back at the beginning of the year, said that she would like to read a Bible. She'd never read it before. So we bought her a Good News Bible and gave it to her. And I was trying to encourage her to look to the stories of Jesus and perhaps the things that I thought would be easier to for her to get into. But no, she was determined to start at page one and read through. And I was thinking, oh no, she'll get to Leviticus and Deuteronomy, some of those difficult bits, and that will be an end of it. She's continued reading, and she's now in the book of Daniel, which is well over halfway through the whole Bible. And she started asking me questions when she comes in to get her cappuccino. And out of that, we've started a little group to answer not just her questions, but others. I've seen two people, non-church people, come to faith already. We've got our first baptism that we're currently planning. And I think what encourages me most is that these are people who, you know, are not walking through the doors of our churches, but are very happy to come in to a coffee shop and enjoy a cup of coffee and a cake and just talk about life and what's important to them.
2: That's wonderful. It's what we're hearing is so inspirational. I'm sure there's so much more you could share, but sadly our time is coming to an end. But John, before I ask you to introduce your final choice of music, I want to thank you so much. You've really blessed me. I've been inspired. I've been encouraged. So thank you so much. Can you introduce your last choice, please?
3: Yes, my final song is Graham Kendrick's All I Once Held Dear. And the chorus of this song just talks about knowing you, Jesus, there is no greater thing. And for the last 46 years, as I've been following Jesus, that has been my testimony. There's been nothing greater than knowing Jesus, walking with him step by step.

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4: From the Sky News Centre at 9, Princess Diana's brothers repeated an allegation made in his new book that the then Prince Charles said his sister would be forgotten soon enough following her death in 1997.
5: I'm not sure I can say exactly what went through my mind, but I really was so stunned. And I just, after a stunned silence, I said, "I cannot believe you just said that." And I hung up on him.
4: Speaking to the BBC, Earl Spencer says it followed what he calls a rant about her funeral. He claims to know more about the king he's chosen not to include. Buckingham Palace previously said grief can colour memory in ways others don't recognise. The head of Girl Guide Inc. says she welcomes the opportunity to bring girls' experience and perspectives into discussion with the government around tackling gender-based violence. A national task force has been launched. Ed Sheeran's admitted mistakes and says he thought about not performing anymore after rapper Macklemore was kicked off his tour. The US venue was unhappy at the Support Act's pro-Palestine messaging on stage. Polls have closed in Russia's first parliamentary election since the invasion of Ukraine in 2022. An exit poll reported by state media is projecting a convincing win for the Kremlin-backed United Russia Party with 49.4% of the vote. Sport and Manchester United's 1-1 Premier League draw at Fulham saw them escape defeat with a deflected last-gasp Mateus Cunha equaliser. But former captain and pundit Gary Neville has condemned the worst 10 minutes he's ever seen from a United side. He says he was stunned at how they started the match at Craven Cottage.
6: They were absolutely mannequins. I've never seen a Manchester United team for 15 minutes walk around out of possession as much as that. Fulham had 46 passes in the first couple of minutes of the game to get a chance. 46 passes, Fulham against Manchester United.
4: Manchester City topped the table by 3 points after a fifth straight league win, 5-3 over Sunderland. Liverpool got a 1-0 victory at Bournemouth to move sixth. And Celtic have suffered three straight defeats in all competitions after losing 1-0 at home to Rangers in the Scottish Premiership. That's the latest. I'm Chris Milligan.
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0: got your back from the moment you choose to trust him as your master and savior. He's the only way, the only truth, and the only life. 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Put your trust in the God who loves you, the God who saves you, the God who never changes!
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6: From the Sky News Centre at 10, Princess Diana's brother says as an uncle whose sister died in preventable circumstances, he worries about Prince Harry not having police protection. The Duke and Duchess of Sussex lost taxpayer-funded security when they stepped down as working royals in 2020. It's being looked at again now they've moved back to the UK. Our royal correspondent Laura Bundock's listened to an interview Earl Spencer's given ahead of the release of his new book.
7: The Earl said, I would say personally, he has worries about the fifth in line to the throne who served with the military. He'd be worried about him not having security, and he said, I would veer towards protection there. Now obviously the Earl has no influence when it comes to these decisions, but it's an interesting intervention.
6: The head of Girl Guiding says it's vital girls' experiences form part of any decision to tackle gender-based violence as a new task force is set up. It'll look at harmful attitudes within workplaces and online. Police have made a second murder arrest after a woman's remains were found 7 years after disappearing. Bones were discovered in an area of shrubland in Feltham in West London in August after a wildfire the previous week. Three people have been hurt in a stabbing outside a gay bar in Liverpool city centre. A weapon's been found. Rangers cut the gap on Scottish Premiership leaders Celtic to 2 points with a 1-0 win at their Old Firm rivals. It's the second derby victory in 8 days for Derek McInnes's men, who came out on top in last Sunday's League Cup quarter-final.
8: It's not easy coming here, or the circumstances you're under and what you face. We knew we would have to overcome a Celtic team who are a bit winded at the minute, and coming here and winning has nae been par for the course for them for a long time, but I thought we played with a lot of confidence.
6: Manchester City leads the Premier League by 3 points thanks to a 5-3 victory over Sunderland. Liverpool are sixth after a 1-0 win at Bournemouth. And Manchester United sit 12th after equalising late in a 1-1 draw at Fulham. That's the latest.
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15: Hello and welcome in. I'm your host, William Ryan III, and it's that time of the week to count down the biggest songs in Christian music. And we're going to find out together where your favorite songs landed on our way from 20 to number one. What's your prediction? Are Phil Wickham and Crowder at number one for a sixth week in a row? Or do you think someone like Micah Tyler or Josiah Queen has pushed them out? I'll have the answer, plus a whole lot more. So settle in for the next couple of hours, and we're going to enjoy some music together, hear some stories behind the songs, hear what's going on in the artist news, and find out which song won the future fan favorite between those two new ones that we played last week for you.
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15: Well, we're kicking off the countdown with a new debut to the chart, and it's from an artist whose career took off a few years ago, and this is her third time being on the countdown already. It is Megan Woods, and here she is to tell us about this new song hitting our chart.
16: Hey, it's Megan Woods, and my song, Heaven Down Here, came from looking at the world around us and feeling that ache that so many of us carry right now. We may be more connected than ever, but so many of us still feel alone, overwhelmed, and homesick for something that this world can't give us. Heaven Down Here is a cry for the presence of Jesus in the middle of all of it. It's a prayer for the Holy Spirit to come near, for God's will to be done, and for his kingdom to come on earth as it is in heaven.
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0: Author.
1: At number 19 this week, it's Brandon Lake and Nick Jonas with The Author on 20 The Countdown magazine. Well, it's time for another story behind the song, and this is from the band Stars Go Dim. This is their song called Holy, and it's their fourth week here on The Countdown with this one, but here's the story behind it.
2: Hey, this is Chris with Stars Go Dim. And I don't know if you've ever been in a point in your life when you can look back and just say, oh my gosh, without God, I don't know where I would be. Like you were in the middle of something crazy, like one foot in the grave, and he stepped in and pulled you out. And the only thing that you can do is look back and praise God for it. That's what my new song, Holy, is all about. It's about just looking at God and understanding how much he's done for you and knowing that the only way, the only thing that you can do is give him the highest praise, which is holy, holy, holy. The thing we're all going to be singing at some point, just giving our worship to him. And that's how I feel when I hear this song. That's how I felt when I wrote this song. And I pray that that's how you feel when you hear it as well. This is my new song, Holy.
0: Number 18.

0: 18 from Stars Go Dim. That's called Holy here on 20 The Countdown magazine. Now, if you're a Christian music history buff, then you might know this, but if not, it might be a little fun fact for you. But Stars Go Dim, they were originally formed as a side project of that Christian rock band Pillar from back in the day. Isn't that interesting? Well, as you know, we're just getting started with the countdown today, so I'd like to know something. How do you listen? Are you focused in, maybe taking notes, keeping track of stats, or are you on the move, doing chores, working out, making a meal, taking a walk? I heard from Hadassah, who recently shared that she likes to sit and listen to the countdown every Sunday with her friends. She also wanted to share this encouraging word that God's grace meets us wherever we are and whatever we're facing and gives us strength to bear whatever we encounter. I love that you're listening with friends there, Hadassah. Thanks for doing that and for that word, too. I receive that. You were 100% correct. No clue where we'd be without God's grace. I'm grateful for the strength that it provides. But what about you? Are you focused in while listening to 20? Or are you listening with friends or using as a soundtrack to motivate you while you do something else? You can share your story with us. I would love to hear it. Just head over to 20thecountdown.com. 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
0: 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We're pretty much just getting started, but we have so much coming up for you, including Luke Smallbone from For King and Country. He's dropping by to tell us more about their latest song called What If I Told You. And a little later, Michael Cochran from Cochran Company. He's also in to share the story about his latest song.
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1: Number 17. Oh!

0: this I know.
1: That was Ryan Stevenson at number 17 with This I Know. We go from him now to the group Passion. They're in next with a song that just hit our chart last weekend. It's called Just That Good. Here it is now on 20, the Countdown Magazine.
2: Number 16.

0: 3 on our chart. It was so unexpected, and you'll have to be patient to see where it ends up this week on the show. But in the meantime, I want to share a fun voicemail that I received from Laura, who had thoughts about the way I teased the surprise. Let's hear what Laura had to say.
1: Man, normally I listen to the countdown over several ride homes from work, and I spread it out over the week, but I literally had to listen to the whole countdown because of your little teaser at the beginning about this debut that was so early or whatever. And I kept thinking, okay, it's got to be the next one. I can't believe that a song could possibly debut at number 3. It's just crazy. And he didn't even win the Future Fan Favorite. So I don't even know how that works, but it was super fun. So thank you for all that you do. Bye.
0: Wow. Well, Laura, I am so sorry that I messed up your normal flow of listening over several days, but I'm really glad that you called in, and thanks for being a part of our 20 family for a while now, too. I was a little fun surprise, and I'm glad you had you on the edge of your seat there. Now, if you haven't called to share your thoughts about 20 yet, what are you waiting for? 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
0: Well, I do not have any crazy debuts happening this week on our show. So if you're, you know, kind of listening over the next few days to this show, then that's okay. You don't have to stick around and listen like Laura did until the very end. But I will say we have a lot of movement coming up a little later on our show. And of course, that song that did debut last week at number 3 from Brandon Lake. Do you think maybe it moved up this week to the number 1 spot? Do you think it went back down the chart and settled somewhere else? I don't know. I mean, that might be your teaser to stick around and listen outside of your normal routine. But we have that coming up along with some more stories behind the songs and our artist news. That's happening a little later this hour.
2: 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A voice for change. 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
7: 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We report on the rise of US singer and songwriter Patrick Mabry. And one-time Hillsong singer Aidan King speaks about relocating to the US and developing a solo career.
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0: Well, For King & Country has been on the chart for 5 weeks now with this one called What If I Told You. And if you haven't heard the story about it yet, here's Luke Smallbone to fill you in.
11: When we were writing the song, I had arrived at the studio with one of those kind of heavy-hearted days. And I said to the guys, I just said, you know, what do you do when you don't feel good enough? And at the end of the day, I think we need a little encouragement on those days. And so when the chorus says, if you need a shoulder, I can be it, that's coming from God's perspective to you, because he will be the comfort when you need it. That is what this song is all about.
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1: Hey, it's Michael from Cochran & Company, and our new song, What Grace Can Do, is for anyone who's ever felt the shame of past mistakes or current struggles. God is not waiting in anger to punish us for our wrongs. He's running after us to meet us right where we are, just like the prodigal son. He welcomes us with open arms. He throws a robe around our back and a ring on our finger. No condemnation, just love. That's what grace can do.
2: Number 13.

0: It's Cochran and Company, number 13 with What Grace Can Do on 20 The Countdown magazine. You know, Michael Cochran, he has a busy fall. He's been touring and he's also balancing it all while being a new dad. You know, he and his wife Leah, they became parents a little earlier this year. I remember telling you about that, and man, it's flown by so fast, but I'm sure he is juggling it all there. But pray for him. You know, that's got to be tough, being out on the road, being a new dad, being a husband. I mean, wow, that's a lot going on. But well, hey, I asked you earlier how you engage with 20, whether you focus and take notes. I mean, if you're real serious about it, or if you just listen on the go. Lewis from Kansas wrote in to say, I listen every weekend as I'm doing DoorDash. I love hearing the stories from artists. I also like the future fan favorite. He said, it's hard to say which is my favorite song because I love them all. Please keep counting them down. Lewis, you got my word. I'll keep doing that. And you keep listening. And that's a deal, right? Well, thanks for letting me know that you're out there listening while you're dashing and enjoying the music and everything. Now, what about you? I'd love to hear from you, too. You can drop me a quick message through our website at 20thecountdown.com or DM us. Direct message there on social media. We're on Facebook and on Instagram. That's a great way to get in touch, too. So go look us up. Let me know how you listen to this show, what you're doing while you're listening. I'd love to know.
1: Coming up.
0: Well, besides 12 more remaining songs here on The Countdown, I have the artist news coming up here in no time. Those are three stories that you need to know this week. Some great stuff, too, so stick around.
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6: Before we get to our artist news this week, here's the latest from Jeremy Camp. It's called Revival. No.

0: Artist News. Three things you need to know. Number one.
1: Chris Tomlin has been making some pretty big history lately. So check this out. He just hit 8 billion streams, which is pretty incredible when you think about where he started. Chris recently posted that he grew up in a small town in Texas with one stoplight, and he never could have imagined what God would do with all of these songs. Well, just look at what these songs are now. Chris has just wrapped up his Worship Under the Stars tour at the Rady Shell in San Diego, and he sold out the entire 10,000-seat venue. Now, it was the very first Christian music concert ever held there, and you could hear thousands of people worshiping together as the sound echoed through the harbor. Chris said it was his favorite concert of the year and that he was just blown away by the night. But for Chris, it's not really about the numbers or even the size of the crowd. He says the greatest privilege of his life is hearing someone tell him, "We sing your songs at our church." Isn't that cool? Now, you can hear a little more about worship from the night. Here is Chris Tomlin singing Indescribable from a pier across the water.

0: Number two.
1: Natalie Grant helped kick off the Tennessee Titans season this weekend by singing the national anthem before their game in Nashville, Tennessee. Now, the Titans, they're Nashville's NFL team, and more than 64,000 people filled the stadium for that game. It also came just a few days after the 25th anniversary of September 11th here in the U.S., and before Natalie started singing, the entire stadium went silent to remember the lives lost that day. She also took a moment to honor the people who ran toward danger that day, along with the men and women who have served and sacrificed for our country.
0: Number three.
1: Brandon Lake brought a very special guest on stage during his show in New York City last week. Now, his name is Luciano, and he is a Make-A-Wish recipient. Brandon invited him to sing Lion with them, and the two of them sang together in front of the whole crowd there. Now, Brandon introduced Luciano by talking about his incredible testimony before they started singing. And here's Brandon and Luciano perform that song.

0: Give me one more roar. Give me one more roar.
1: Roar.
2: 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Number 11. Lord.

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1: In our artist news, I just mentioned that Chris Tomlin hit 8 billion streams. He's setting records, so I thought it'd be fun to throw back a song of his from 2015. Here is Jesus Loves Me on 20.

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2: From the Sky News Centre at 11, Earl Spencer has accused the King of being astonishingly provocative and below the belt in the palace's response to claims in his new book. He says His Majesty told him we'll forget her soon enough in the run-up to Princess Diana's funeral. The palace says grief can cloud reason. Women's rights campaigners say all government departments need to commit and engage in a newly established task force if it's to be successful in tackling gender-based violence. It'll bring together local leaders, academics and organisations to address behaviours at work and online. The first session will focus on young people. Girl Guiding Ranger Ruby Swans shared one of her experiences.
3: It was football. I was the only girl in the team. And one of the boys turned to me on the bus and said, I don't even know why you're here. You should be back at school with the other girls.
2: The Liberal Democrats want to see Andy Burnham step up active preparations for war. Its defence spokesperson thinks the UK urgently needs a network of volunteers it can call upon in the event of an attack. Germany's Chancellor has described a state election result as a disaster but has promised to stay in office. Exit polls suggest Friedrich Merz's party got 5% of the vote in one area. In sport, Manchester United rescued a 1-1 draw at Fulham in the Premier League to avoid a third straight defeat in all competitions. Matheus Cunha scored in the 89th minute for the visitors. Boss Michael Carrick was impressed with how they responded to going behind to an own goal.
4: The boys could have thought, you know, it's one of those days and it's gone against us, but I really liked the reaction. The way we finished the game and come back into the game would be easy for that game to go in another direction. So we nearly won it at the end.
2: Early leaders Manchester City got past Sunderland 5-3 to maintain their winning start. Liverpool boss Andoni Iraola got a 1-0 victory on his return to Bournemouth. And Rangers were 1-0 winners at rival Celtic in the Scottish Premiership. They're now 2 points behind the leaders. That's the latest. I'm Cam Hall.
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5: Well, we have reached the halfway point in our countdown. Thanks for being with me today. I hope you enjoyed that first half. You know, we had three songs that held steady and everything else pretty much was on the rise. But here's what you can expect in the top 10. Two tracks, they didn't move at all. Three of them slid down and five are making a climb. So what do you think? Are we gearing up for a new number one song maybe? Or are we going to be celebrating a sixth consecutive week for It Really Is Amazing Grace? You're going to have to stick around and find out.
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5: 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Here's Jamie McDonald with Ain't No

0: And it's Jamie McDonald at number 10 this time with Ain't No Way on 20 The Countdown magazine. Well, last weekend, this one hit our chart at number 3. There was a big push from the record company to get all the radio stations to play it at one time, which I think is what happened. But now it's dropping down 6 spots to just kind of settle out here. Here's Brandon Lake with How Good God Is.
1: Number 9.

0: That is Brandon Lake's second appearance here in our countdown. That time he's at number 9 with How Good God Is on 20 The Countdown magazine. Yes, that's the song that you might remember last week that debuted at number 3, but it's kind of settled right there at number 9 this week. I'm sure it'll climb again soon. Just like this next one that's climbing up 2 spots. It's from Torrin Wells, and he's in to tell us all about this one called Breathe On It.
1: All throughout Scripture, we see the breath of God representing the Spirit of God. We see it in Genesis when God breathes into Adam. We see it in the New Testament when Jesus breathes on the disciples. This is symbolizing the Holy Spirit empowerment of God in our lives. And this song is a prayer that God's Spirit would breathe on everything that we do, on our businesses, on our dreams, on our families, on our brokenness, and so that we can experience the life-changing power of His presence.
2: Number 8.

0: It is Torrin Wells moving up to number 8 this week after jumping 2 spots up our chart with Breathe On It on 20 The Countdown magazine. I just love his passion for the local church. You know, he is a local pastor in the Austin, Texas area, and he's releasing this new album on October 2nd, and it's actually called Here Comes the Church. And he said there are songs that just float out of his heart in the church planting season that he has been in the past few years. So I can't wait to hear more from that one.
1: Coming up.
0: 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That's before we kick off our top 5. But we still have a couple of songs before we get to then, so stick around and find out what happens and see if your favorite song is on the way.
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5: This music may contain hope is the ambitious second album from Ray. Blending jazz, soul, and pop with moments of breathtaking musical grandeur, Ray pairs raw and vulnerable songwriting with spectacular musicianship. It's a bold, unrestrained journey through heartbreak, insecurity, and self-doubt, searching for the light on the other side. Gloriously expansive and theatrical. Ultimately, this music does exactly what it says. It contains hope. Don't miss the number one selling album from Ray. This music may contain hope.
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0: It is Josiah Queen at number 6 after dropping down a couple of spots with a song called Demons here on 20 The Countdown Magazine. Well, in just a little bit, I'm going to reveal the future fan favorite winning song, and I'm going to play that full version for you like I do every week, and that's the one that you voted on last weekend when I played those little clips of the two new tracks for you. And I counted this week 17 of the 20 songs that you hear on this weekend's chart. They were future fan favorite options at some point this year, which is pretty cool. Now, they didn't all win. I'll give you that little disclaimer there, but they are all great songs, and I'm glad that they made it onto our countdown as I thought they would. You know, when we pick those choices, we got to believe in them, right? But be sure to vote after you hear the two options a little later. And it may be an easy choice for you, but it could be a really hard one. You just never know.
1: Coming up.
0: Well, not only do we have the future fan favorite choices for you to vote on, but we have the winning song, like I mentioned. And also, we're going to feature a radio station of the week here in a minute as we jump into our top five songs. So this is not the time to take a break and go anywhere, because you'll want to hear what happens as we get them all the way down from number 5 to number 1 here in a minute.
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4: Trustfall is the second album from Stephen Stanley. 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
1: A new book about teenagers growing up in Sydney is entitled Live Enlarge. One of its authors recently stated, "There's so much pressure still to fit in. Nothing's worse than being a reject teenager, no matter who you are." She said it's so easy to be outcast from the group.

0: People have always wanted to be loved and appreciated, but it seems in our fast-paced and often shallow world, it has never been more difficult to feel that you're accepted. In the days of Jesus, groups such as foreigners, people with infectious diseases, prostitutes, and many others were pushed aside. Yet he loved them, reached out to them, and restored them. Don't give your right arm to be part of the in crowd. Rather, offer your life to love and care for the many around you who are in need of help, direction, hope, and true friendship. The in crowd comes and goes. The real issues of faith and humanity remain for the whole of life. This is John Smith.
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3: Our Station of the Week takes us north of the border to Winnipeg, Manitoba, where at least 100 different languages are spoken. Now, Winnipeg is sometimes called Winterpeg because of its famously long and cold winters. And here's a little cool thing. 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Sylvia St. Cyr hosts the morning show on CHVN, and she sent us a message about the station and how we can be praying for them.
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3: 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He is climbing up three spots this week here on The Countdown. It is Toby Mac with his latest called Lord, It Feels Good on 20 The Countdown magazine.

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1: That is Toby Mac with Lord It Feels Good. Number 5 after climbing 3 spots here on 20. Well, now it's time to announce the winning future fan favorite. If you voted last week, then you might remember the choices. One of them was from Ryan Kennedy called Be My, and Natalie Lane had the other pick called Still Running to You. Well, we tallied up those votes, and the song that I'm going to play in its entirety for you right now, this is the winner. It is Natalie Lane. Here she is on 20.
2: Last week's future fan favorite.

Congratulations to Natalie Lane for winning the future fan favorite pick from last week. That is her new one called Still Running to You on 20 The Countdown magazine. Well, now we get to pick out some new music to play for you right now and send you over to our website to vote on your favorite. It's called the future fan favorite. First choice that I have for you to listen to, it is a new one from Joe L. Barnes and Seth Schleter. It's called Road Less Traveled. Check this one out.

That was Joelle Barnes featuring Steph Schleter called Road Less Traveled. Your first pick for the future fan favorite. Okay, the next one, this is kind of crazy, but it is a song from Steph Schleter. This is his own song called All In. So I guess you could say no matter how you vote this week, he'll be a winner for sure, won't he?

0: That was Seth Schleter with his new one called All In. That's the second pick for the future fan favorite. The one before it was also featuring Seth Schleter, but it was from Joe L. Barnes called Road Less Traveled.
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0: Well, I'm sure like Matt Maher, you have a favorite chapter in the Gospels, and he's in now to tell us about his, as well as the story behind this song. It's called Gonna Be All Right.
2: If you had to ask me what's my favorite chapter in the Gospels, I would say Matthew chapter 6, because Jesus packs so much into this chapter. It's almost all red letters. Tim. He teaches the Lord's Prayer. He talks about fasting, going into your inner closet in your heart, you know, and not being a hypocrite, talking about what it means to give to the poor. And then he starts talking about anxiety, fear, worry. And he says, don't be worried. Look at the birds of the air. Look at the flowers in the field. If God takes care of them, how much more will he take care of you? The most used phrase in the Bible is don't be afraid. Jesus even says later in Scripture, in this world you will have trouble, but I leave you my peace. So my hope for you as you hear this song is you're reminded by Jesus that everything's going to be all right. Number 4.

0: as Matt Maher at number 4 with Gonna Be All Right on 20 The Countdown magazine. Hey, something cool happened with Matt Maher this week. He celebrated 16 years of marriage with his wife, Kristen. Congratulations. A lot of celebrations going on. Even here in my house, we got to do a couple of celebrations this last weekend because my twins, Morgan and Bailey, they had a birthday, so we got to celebrate with them. Now, they turned 22, which is so hard to believe. I'm kind of refusing to believe that, but they did. And if this tells you anything about their personalities, they celebrated in two entirely different ways. So we asked Morgan, hey, how do you want to celebrate your birthday? And he's like, you know, I would love to just go to a little dinner, you know, just a couple of us, and I want to cook my own food. Let's go to one of those Mongolian barbecue places where you can like cook your own meat and everything. And so we did that, and it was amazing. We had a great time. We ate way too much food. They even, you know, have like unlimited appetizers and sushi and stuff on there to fill you up. But of course, the meat was the main event. That's what we went for. So we cooked all sorts of things there on the grill on our table. So it was a lot of fun. Now, we asked Bailey, hey, how do you want to celebrate? Now, her reaction was a little different than her brother's. This kind of tells you about her personality. She's like, you know what? I want to throw a huge party. I want to have a worship night. I want to invite hundreds of people to it. And we're like, wait, what? So she works at this coffee shop. And so the coffee shop let her, they're closed on Sundays and her birthday was on a Sunday. So they let her take over the coffee shop and invite her friends there. So we sort of had a venue, I guess you could say, where people could come and spread out and everything. But I brought in some equipment and had some microphones. She had some friends there, a team to do worship music. We had, of course, some food, some cake, all kinds of cool things going on. And it was a huge celebration. Tons of people came. I don't even know how many, but it was quite the opposite of what Morgan had there with that quiet little dinner, just a family, you know? So I'm sure if you have kids, they have different personalities, and I'm sure it comes through at different moments, just like it did for us this weekend.
1: Coming up.
0: Well, you don't have long to go until we hit the end

0: It's anyone's guess was what's to happen here as we approach that number one song. But please, stick with me and find out what happens on this weekend's countdown.
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1: 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Well, I'm going to have all the answers here in just a second. 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
1: 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That's pretty cool, right? Here they are singing It Really Is Amazing Grace on 20 The Countdown Magazine.
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That is your number one song in all of Christian music. It is from Phil Wickham and Crowder. It's called It Really Is Amazing Grace on 20 The Countdown magazine. Okay, this is kind of cool too. They have been at number one for 6 weeks in a row, but they've only been on the countdown with that song for 18 weeks. So a third of the time that they've been on the countdown has been at number one. Pretty cool, huh? Well, thanks for joining me today for our countdown. I really hope you enjoyed your time with us here, and I just really want to say thank you for hanging out with me every weekend and making this a part of your weekend. If you want to reach out and say hello, I would not be sad about that at all. Just reach out at 20thecountdown.com. I'm William Ryan III, and I'll talk to you again next week. 20-

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2: From the Sky News Centre at midnight, Princess Diana's brothers denied making threats in claiming there's more he could have included in his new book about the King, but chose not to. Earl Spencer repeated allegations from it in a TV interview, including the then Prince Charles saying his sister would soon be forgotten following her death. He says he had a duty to write the memoir. Jenny Bonds, a former royal correspondent.
3: A lot of people have accused him of just profiteering here, and he said that's the last thing on his mind, and so we must believe him on that. I think one way he could help us believe him completely is perhaps he donated all the profits from the book to Diana's charity.
2: Buckingham Palace previously said grief can cloud reason. A new national task force is being set up to tackle hatred and abuse towards women. It'll bring together different groups, experts and councils, with the Equalities Minister saying tackling misogyny should be everyone's responsibility. Police have made a second murder arrest after a woman's remains were found 7 years after disappearing. Bones were discovered in shrubland in Feltham in West London in August after a wildfire the previous week. Polls have closed in Russia's first parliamentary election since the invasion of Ukraine in 2022. An exit poll reported by state media is projecting a convincing win from the Kremlin-backed United Russia party. In sport, Manchester United's 1-1 Premier League draw at Fulham saw them escape defeat with a deflected last-gasp Mateus Cunha equaliser. But former captain and pundit Gary Neville has condemned the worst 10 minutes he says he's ever seen from a United side.
4: They were absolutely mannequins. I've never seen a Manchester United team for 15 minutes walk around out of possession as much as that. Fulham had 46 passes in the first couple of minutes of the game to get a chance. 46 passes, Fulham against Manchester United.
2: Manchester City topped the table by 3 points after a fifth straight league win, 5-3 over Sunderland, and Celtic have suffered 3 straight defeats in all competitions. It's after losing 1-0 at home to Rangers in the Scottish Premiership. That's the latest. I'm Cam
0: Hall. 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
1: This is Cross Rhythms.
2: I was brought up in a non-Christian home, had a very good upbringing, one of three children, and we only went to church at Christmas. But I always sensed from the age of about 12 onwards that there was something missing in my life. And I sought to fill that void with the other things that we're taught to do in the West, really. I worked very hard, got a very good job, earned a lot of money, had a lot of possessions, had lots of boyfriends, drank lots, and still there was this emptiness to the point where I actually, to cut a long story short, became very depressed. I'd reached the point where I wanted to end it all, actually, and I felt, well, there has to be a purpose in life. And I realised that God, who created the world, therefore he must have created me and created me for a purpose. So I went to the local church and realised what was missing in that one service, that my life was fine, all that was missing was Jesus. And that's really made such a difference in my life, given me so much contentment and happiness, that that is really why I believe in God.
1: Listen and believe.
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Yeah, Lord, let all the nations see. 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

I didn't choose, I was chosen. Didn't discover, I was shown. When I was lost, I was called.

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1: I didn't choose, I was chosen. Didn't discover, I was shown. When I was lost, I was called. That's why this soul's still praising. That's why this soul's still praising.
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4: Think of it now, the mighty God that rules all of creation is interested in you.
5: I'd like to tell you a story about a little girl. She would wake up each morning just kind of excited to be alive and wondering what great thing would happen that day. She had a lot of love and trust. She had that real spark of childlike innocence and faith. And she was 4, not quite 5. She had a brother and a sister. They were young. She had a mother whom she dearly loved and a dad who was really struggling with alcoholism. And one day in this child's world, it just came to an abrupt change. This little girl's mother woke up blind in one of her eyes. It was a freak virus. She didn't know if it was going to attack the other eye or what was going to happen. She was looking for a miracle. She was desperate. She went into the hospital looking for healing. And the 3 children went off to the grandparents. Now, this seemed like a very good idea for the little girl. The grandfather was a respected man in his community. But there was something about him that a lot of people didn't know. And that was the fact that he was a child molester. And within that time, while her mother was in the hospital, the little girl went through unspeakable horrors. And that childlike light, that innocence, that trust, that faith, it was stomped on and it was gone. Now I know about that because I was that little girl. My mother, she got her sight back and we were reunited as a family. But I was never the same. I was angry. I wondered why. I wondered what I had done wrong. The time I was a teenager, I was just a bubbling cauldron of emotions, getting ready to erupt. I lived like a crazy person. I didn't care what happened. I'd use a person, they'd use me. Hey, it didn't matter. What was love? Right around 18th birthday, my sister invited me to come to this coffee house. It's kind of a rock club. And there was this group playing on the stage. And they were playing, you know, some good music. It was my kind of music. But it was very weird because they were talking about God. And in between the songs, this man got up and he said that no matter what you've done, no matter what has been done to you, you can be like a little child again. It was like an arrow piercing my heart. I started to get all shook up and I thought, I'm gonna cry in front of these people. I gotta get out of here. I went and I hid in the ladies' bathroom. I thought, hey, I'll get a drink of water, I'll swallow the big lump in my throat, and I'll leave here. But as I walked out, someone touched me on the shoulder and they asked me, they said, do you want to pray? I didn't know if I could trust God. But I took a chance. I didn't have anything else. And I desperately wanted to be a new person. I wanted to be that little child again. So that night, I trusted Jesus Christ with my problems, my fears, my hurts. And every night we do a concert, I know that Jesus Christ is piercing someone's heart. And His love is right there for you.
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7: From the Sky News Centre at 1, Princess Diana's brothers repeated an allegation made in his new book that the then Prince Charles said his sister would be forgotten soon enough following her death in 1997.
8: I'm not sure I can say exactly what went through my mind, but I really was so stunned. And I just, after a stunned silence, I said, I cannot believe you just said that. And I hung up on him.
7: Speaking to the BBC, Earl Spencer says it followed what he calls a rant about her funeral. He claims to know more about the king he's chosen not to include. Buckingham Palace previously said grief can colour memory in ways others don't recognise. The head of Girl Guiding says she welcomes the opportunity to bring girls' experience and perspectives into discussions with the government around tackling gender-based violence. A national task force has been launched. The Liberal Democrats wanted to see Andy Burnham step up active preparations for war. Its defence spokesperson thinks the UK urgently needs a network of volunteers it can call upon in the event of an attack. The government's promising defence decisions in next year's spending review. Homes have been evacuated near a hotel in Kent that caught fire. There are concerns the grand burst-in on Folkestone's harbour front could have structural damage. In sport, Rangers cut the gap on Scottish Premiership leaders Celtic to 2 points with a 1-0 win at their old firm rivals. It's the second derby victory in 8 days for Derek McInnes' men, who came out on top in last Sunday's League Cup quarter-final.
9: It's not easy coming here, or the circumstances you're under and what you face. We knew we would have to overcome a Celtic team who are a bit wounded at the minute, and coming here and winning is been par for the course for them for a long time, but I thought we played with a lot of confidence.
7: And Manchester City leads the Premier League by 3 points thanks to a 5-3 victory over Sunderland. Liverpool the sixth after a 1-0 win at Bournemouth, and Manchester United sit 12.